0: No, that's good. I know it's hard to believe it's been that long. I've been doing this show for 32 years, so it's hard to believe. But
1: Did you do it with Earl Benson back in the day, then?
0: Oh, sure. I did it with Earl and did it with Terry Volz and Orville Chenoweth, and you can go on and on and on. Yeah, you bet.
1: You bet, too.
0: Yeah.
1: You bet.
0: See, so how much are they racing for a casino?
1: Wednesday night at Park Service and Thursday night, we'll be racing for 3,000 wins, 300 to start. Friday night and Saturday night, 5,000 wins, 300 to start. And Sunday night, 3,000 wins, 300 to start. So lots of money online. Should have a good group of cars coming up this way. So it'll be a fun weekend. And your only chance of the year to see the guys over in that area. So get out there and watch them this weekend. It was, we had 29 modifieds on hand and Tanner did pick up the win over Riso.
0: Okay.
1: So that Johnny was Sanders was third, Travis Sauer and Jim Chisholm were your top five. So.
0: Yeah, okay.
1: That's crazy. Okay.
0: Well, all right. We're looking forward to some great racing action, and we'll be at Casino Speedway. The little quarter-mile track is going to be rocking this Thursday night, 7 o'clock.
1: You bet. Hope to see everybody.
0: All right. Thanks for being there.
1: You bet. Thanks.
0: Talk to you later. You bet. That is Todd Staley. From the United States Modified Tour, back with more of the Dakota Racing Show right after this.
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0: Back to another interview here on the Dakota Racing Show, 96.9 KDLO FM. Rod Lunding with you. Superman is what we call this guy. Mr. Mike Stearns joins us. Mike, welcome.
1: Hey, thanks for having me.
0: Yes, and we just had the Andy Daly Superstock Memorial Race, a doubleheader Friday and Saturday. Lots of cars, people in the stands, and what a show that they put on. I was up there for the Friday one, didn't make it there for Saturday, but I think everybody was trying to avoid going over the side in quarter one and two and going to the water and the mud.
1: Yeah, no doubt. That was there's a couple guys, or at least one guy, that did it more than once, so he must have enjoyed it. Maybe it felt good. I don't know.
0: Yeah, there was a lot of rain that went through the Aberdeen area, so it's hard to get that under control. But let's talk about Andy Daly. You and he worked together. He supported your racing for many years. Let's talk about him and how you guys worked together.
1: Yeah, so I never actually worked with him, but I guess I got to know him when I lettered his first super stock, and so I lettered their first super stock out at the farm, and got to know Andy and his dad Steve and his brother Michael, and just three good guys, you know, and just laid back and good time, and I guess we just all took a liking to each other and got to be really good friends, and eventually evolved into Andy and Mike owning a race car that I drove, which would have been the car that Andy drove for a while, the Super Stock, and I drove it for 1 year. Mm-hmm. And then he decided that he wanted to buy a modified. He really liked what Jay McDonald had going with the Masters built by JMR at that time, and they had Cody Skitlin driving a house car, and caught his attention. He was one of those guys that would always pay attention to what everybody had. It didn't matter if it was their car, their hauler, whatever. He knew what about every race car driver had, and so he really kept up with all that stuff. And he, like I said, their car caught his attention. And we asked Jay if he'd build us a car, and he agreed to it. So we Andy sold the Super Stock and bought that modified, and that was our first Masters built by JMR from Jay, and I guess we continued on with that. And 2013, we won the national championship in one of those cars, so he was definitely a huge reason that we ended up with a national title under our belt. And just like I said, overall good people. So
0: Jay McDonald and Skitlin and stuff, those are two names that I haven't heard for a long time, but they're some real big names when it comes to area racing.
1: Yeah, definitely. Cody Skitlin's kid is racing in the limited late models now,
0: yeah,
1: so you'll see him around once in a while. But
0: what's he, 14,
1: yeah,
0: 15?
1: So, I don't even know how old he is, but he's pretty young, I think.
0: Yeah. And McDonald, yeah, I haven't heard that name for a long time as well. But, yeah, you did very well. Got a few wins, and also you won the a feature down here in Watertown, which we didn't have very many cars, but you'll take the win. But a very good weekend for you.
1: Yeah, 3 for 3 with the modified, which was awesome. You know, I mean, to win those features up there in Aberdeen for the Andy Daly Memorial is a pretty special deal to us. So we definitely shoot for them every year, and we've won both nights of it the last 2 years, so that's a feather in our cap, and pretty cool for us to be able to pull that off. And then we went down to Watertown. Like you said, the car count wasn't the greatest, but I guess you can only race who shows up and do what you got to do, and we end up getting our third win of the weekend there. And Modified had a really good weekend, too. We had a shot at winning on Friday night in Aberdeen, and a little driver error, and got over the top of the racetrack a little bit there leading, and Kent got by, so we ended up second. And Saturday night we went 13th to 4th, I guess, and then last night in Watertown we got 3rd in the late model. So, yeah, it was nothing too much to complain about, I guess. It was a good weekend overall.
0: Let's just run down the results of what happened at the Andy Daly Memorial Race and the Super Sox. Trevor Nelson, man, that guy has been hot. Andrew Hetke was second, Jay Hetke, the Hetkes. And Dominique Manzia and Stuart Shipke was your top five. But Trevor Nelson, man, he's been hot all year.
1: Yeah, he's tough to beat. He's very good in that Super Stock. He's very good in Aberdeen, and put a little money on the line, and he's going to make sure it stays home. So, we obviously enjoy all the travelers and everybody that comes and supports that show and whatnot, but it's never a bad thing, I guess, to see a local guy do good and the money to stay at home, you know. So it's good both ways, I guess. Nice to see the travelers, but it's nice that the money will stay and benefit somebody that races in Aberdeen every week. So
0: had 25 of those super stocks that started there in the feature. Late models, Showtime is what we call them. Kent Arment got the win. You were second. And Collins Compson, from Valley City. Cole Searing was fourth. And then Chad Becker finished in fifth. But 21 of those started in the feature, and you had a good run.
1: Yeah, no, I was. Like I said, we led about three-quarters of that feature, and things were looking pretty good, and we kind of got in some lap traffic there, and I was probably maybe not quite as aggressive enough as I needed to be, and ended up slipping over the top of turn four there a little bit, and Kent got by, and I was very fortunate to even hang on to second at that point, because usually when you get four tires over the top, you're in trouble in Aberdeen. It's hard to get back on, but we were able to get back on and was still in second. So
0: is it just me?
1: So with how it played out, I wasn't too disappointed, I guess.
0: Is it just me or those barrels that they have on the corners? Do they stick them out way too far, or should they be down farther?
1: Oh, I don't know. There's a lot of people that complain about those barrels, but I think they need them to. I think they need them to keep a bottom, you know, and try to manipulate a little bit of what we got left to race on at the end of the night, you know. So I'm not really a guy that complains about them at all. I don't really think it's too big of a deal, but there are times during the night where it does seem like they're out a long ways. Like, I won't argue that, you know, but like I say, I think it kind of needs to be like that a little bit to try to end up with two grooves for the feature. And obviously two grooves for the feature is going to be your goal, you know, every night. So it's definitely a tool that the track uses a lot, and some people like it and some people don't.
0: See, if it was me, I'd be stubborn, and I'd go into the inside, you know, of that. And then they'd be giving me...
1: If you get them all far enough, somebody might try it.
0: Okay. And the A-Mods, you got the win. Tony Konold was second. Kent Arment and Nate Heinrich, who, that guy, you know, was out of racing for about 10 years, and he come back here a couple of years ago. It's just like learning how to ride a bike, and he's been racing great ever since. And then Eric Edwards finished in the fifth spot, but you got the win over Tony.
1: Yeah, it was a good night for us there, and I was happy to see Nate come and race, and he's been in Aberdeen quite a bit this year, but gotten to be pretty good friends with Nate over the years, and he's always a fun one to race against. He's a good, clean racer and fast. So.
0: And then Maria Broksik, yeah, she's getting better and better all the time. She got her 100th feature win here just a few weeks ago. She wins it. Kyle Bertram, Chris Sayre, Jaden Bogue, and Andy Rosso was your top five in the streeters. And, yeah, my cousin Wade Terrell, yeah, he's not having very good luck. He broke down again, but you had 20 of those cars that started in the feature, and Maria put on a show again.
1: Yeah, she's definitely a good runner. She runs well every year, and definitely gives the boys a run for her money.
0: I say, you know, because Kent Arment is a big fan of hers, I think she should drive Kent's late model and A-Mod, and he should drive her street stock, you know, and just give it a try.
1: Well, wouldn't be the first time that Kent drove a street stock. I remember him doing that right back in the Western 100 days, I think, if I remember correctly, in Aberdeen. So it wouldn't surprise me.
0: Yeah. Midwest Modifieds, Dawson Zabel, that Zabel name. And then you got Todd Stark and Jason Grimes. That's a name of... I've heard his name, but I haven't seen him race for a long time. He finished third, and Nessel and Nathan Jager was your top five. But a big load of those Midwest Modifieds, and Dawson Zabel got the win. And the legend...
1: Yeah, that was a pretty good race there, actually, too. They were really duking it out there for a while, so that was a fun one to watch.
0: Yeah, Todd Stark started ninth, and he finished in the second spot. How about those legend cars? Man, you know that... You had 24 that started in the feature, but actually 31, I believe, showed up for the first night, and I think it was 35 for the second night. So they've been really having a big following this first season at Brown County.
1: Yeah, I know last year at the Andy Daly Memorial, we got a load of them too, and then I think that's kind of what made the track kind of take a look at them and decide that maybe they should run them weekly and try to get a starter class, you know. And the car counts have been a little hit and miss throughout the year at Aberdeen, but for the special, they should come out.
0: Second night on Saturday, Trevor Nelson wins the Super Stock. William Lund was second. Jason Hobbs. Mike Rowader. Man, I haven't heard that name for a long time. He finished fourth, and Braden Hetke was your top five. But Trevor Nelson gets another win. And as I said, I was kind of surprised when I was looking at the national points. He was moving up in the top 10. Now he's not in the top 10 again, but I'm sure eventually he'll get back into it. But late models, Cole Searing gets the win. Mike Greaseth, Trevor Anderson, Mike Stern, there, your fourth, and then Connor Spurley. Nice to see him back on the track after his big roll that he had a few weeks ago.
1: Yeah, he had a pretty nasty one there. It's never good when you destroy a car, and he got Denver Nickerson's car, actually, is what he ended up getting, so that's what he's in, and
0: see
1: him back.
0: And Trevor Anderson, I just did an interview with him. He had the same thing here a couple Fridays ago and had to work his butt off during the week to get his car back into shape. Nice to see him back. He finished third, but you started 13th and got all the way up to fourth anyway.
1: Yeah, we had a good run there. You know, it was looking like maybe we weren't going to be able to get up through there like we were hoping to begin with, and then I don't even know. It got a little wild back there. To be honest, I mean, there was a lot going on. We're kind of all fighting for the top there, it felt like. And, you know, I don't know. We just kind of kept picking our way through, and eventually it worked out. But, it was definitely pretty wild back there for a while.
0: Midwest Mods, I just mentioned his name. Jason Grimes gets the win. Dawson Zabel was second. Todd Stark and Cole Nesset. And Kyle Anderson was your top five in the Midwest Mods. In the Street Stocks, Grady Myers, Andy Rosso, Maria Broksik, Chris Scherer, and Jaden Bogue was your top five. And then Ashley Wampler, that gal goes all over the place. And she was up there. She had a good run. She finished in the sixth spot. So, and then in the A-Mods, there you are. There's that familiar name, Mike Stern, Superman. Travis Sauer from Elizabeth, Minnesota, came all the way over. He finished second. Eric Edwards, Kent Armett, and Dylan Zabel was the top five, but another win for you.
1: Yeah, it was like I say, we had a good weekend in that modified, and Travis was a little bit of a surprise. He came last year actually as well, and he said he really enjoyed the show, and they decided to come back, and so it was pretty cool to see him come. And we don't get a lot of mods that are traveling, you know, so it's the ones that we do get, we appreciate. So definitely. Thank him for coming, and I think he went home with, I think he got a long tow award in one of the classes and a random draw in another, so he got a little cash to take home with him for his efforts coming over and racing with us, so we appreciate that.
0: For this big race, a big doubleheader that you put on, I suppose you have lots and lots of sponsors.
1: Yeah, we do have a ton of them. It's actually kind of humbling how well-received the event is, and you know, how willing people are to help out. It's harder and harder to get sponsors every year, it seems like, you know, with the regular racing stuff and whatnot, and just with businesses being a little tough sometimes. But, we've been very fortunate, I guess you could say, over the years to continue to get the sponsors that we get and get some new ones every year, it seems like. And it takes a lot to make that happen because we're not just trying to help the super stocks. We're trying to help, you know, every class that we race. So it ends up being a lot of money in the end. So we definitely appreciate everybody that's willing to help us out.
0: So I suppose next year going to be a much bigger show. Maybe you have a three-nighter.
1: Yeah, I don't know. I don't know what to think about that. We were talking about different things, and, you know, whether it's, you know, we like the doubleheader because we have the steak fry on Friday night, and it just gives everybody an opportunity to stick around and enjoy it, you know. But you got to do what makes sense for the track in order to make money and whatnot too. So I guess they're going to have to look at it on their end and see what they think. But I hope they're happy with it, and I hope everything's successful for them because it sure is a fun event. I get a lot of drivers that compliment me and thank me on it for trying to, you know, make the purse better and just get all the contingency prizes that we give away at the pit meeting and all that kind of stuff. So it's it ends up being a pretty cool event.
0: Now we have track champions I pulled out from Casino Speedway. It goes all the way back to 1992. You've won back-to-back championships now in the A-Mods here at Casino, and you're going for your third in a row.
1: Yeah, that'd be kind of neat, wouldn't it, I guess?
0: Yeah.
1: We never really raced there weekly until just a few years ago here. We never really had an opportunity to do it, and then we've like you said, won it 2 years in a row, and obviously when you win it 2 years in a row, you hope that you can make it three. So
0: yeah.
1: I think we took the lead on Sunday. Tony had a little trouble there and didn't run the heat race, so that's going to hurt him a little bit in the points, but so we took the lead in that, and we came into the end of the night tied with Thomas Wisegrand in the late model, and we ended up gaining a couple points on Thomas, so we should be leading the mods and the late models now.
0: Well, where are we going to race at this week? I know you've been going over to Madison on a consistent basis on the Saturdays.
1: Yeah, so we started off racing the late model in Huron on Saturdays because we can't race both cars at one track, so we just kind of pick and choose, and then kind of switched gears to the modified a little bit more and started going to Madison. So, but I guess I just found out today that Madison doesn't race on Saturday. So
0: yeah.
1: I'm going to assume we'll probably be back in Huron with the late model on Saturday and both cars in Aberdeen Friday and then both cars in Watertown on Sunday again.
0: Yeah, they have the McKenzie Kopecky Memorial Race in Huron. So all kinds of memorial races that we're having with Andy Daly. They have the Tim Iams doubleheader in Montevideo and Madison this past Friday and Saturday, and now they have another one in Huron this coming Saturday as well.
1: Yep, looks like they've done a good job with that, and I talked to Brad a little bit there in Aberdeen, and he said that they were trying to kind of mimic a few of the things that we do and liked how the show was in Aberdeen, you know, so they're going to implement some of that stuff down in Huron, and I think they're gearing this first year. I think they're gearing, I don't know if it's solely, but I know it's you know, mainly on the Superstock class, which is just fine. You know, that's what they're putting the special on for, so that'll be good. And the Superstock guys will definitely benefit from that, and they have a couple big specials like that 2 weekends in a row. That's gotta be pretty exciting for those guys.
0: Before I ask you about your sponsors, let's talk about your little racetrack that you have at the Aberdeen Mall. How's that thing been going?
1: Yeah, so the mall stuff we don't really race during the summer, so that's kind of on hold now until race season's over. Then we'll start the carpet oval kind of in the fall again. But we also have an off-road track out at the fairgrounds, and they had a big two-day event this weekend out there as well. And they had a very good turnout and some good racing, stuff like that. So Merle Painting out of Watertown, South Dakota there, which is one of my good sponsors. They actually came up and gave the driver stand and the structure and all that stuff a little rejuvenation. So they did a makeover on that and did all the staining and stuff on the wood and painted the scorer's shack and all that kind of stuff. So we appreciate Andy and Chris. Those guys are great for racing, and we definitely need more people like them.
0: Okay, interesting. But I'll have to come up there and do a little remote control car there at the mall. So
1: yeah, it's a good time in the winter. It kind of gets us through our slow time, I guess, if you want to say. So
0: how about your sponsors?
1: Yeah, so I guess I should probably run through the sponsors that we got for the Andy Daly deal too.
0: Sure, so, go ahead. Go ahead.
1: They've been awesome. So Titan Machinery was the main sponsor, which was kind of the track sponsor. Then Barton Heating and Air Conditioning and Phase Refrigeration, which is a good buddy of mine. He split another sponsorship with us, the Andy Daly Memorial Fund, just to keep all five classes racing, or all six classes, I should say, racing for that weekend. So certainly appreciate him coming on board. And then we had Brandon Rico from Ellendale, North Dakota, top-notch repair pumping and portables. He sponsored the draw fee for the Superstock, so those guys didn't have an extra fee, so their start money was actually their start money, which was kind of nice. Rhodes Painting, like I had mentioned previously, out of Watertown, they sponsored the event as well. Core Trust Bank, Bull Windburn Trucking, DRC TV, Ben with Ferret Race Central, he did 10 $100 long tow awards for the Superstock, so that was awesome, tried to get some travelers. So we definitely appreciate him. He's a new one for this year, and we appreciate him coming on board.
2: 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They did our apparel this year, did an awesome job again, and we had good success with selling those, so we appreciate everything that Jordan and his team does for us. 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They did a lot of our trophies and awards for the weekend, and that stuff is second to none. It looks awesome, so we appreciate the hard work they do. Andrew Lair was also a part of that. They're brothers. Dirt Track Supply in Watertown, DRT Chassis up here, the Bitzes, WiseTech HD Diesel out of Northville, which is Thomas Wisegram, and then Cutler Precision Application, good friend and sponsor of mine, John Cutler. He does all the cooking for the event, so we definitely appreciate everything that John does for us, because that's everybody raves about how good that is, so we appreciate that. So that's all the sponsors for the Andy Daly deal, and then I'll run through my sponsors on my cars. On the modified, we got Marotta Painting, Holt Ranch, S&S Trucking, Keller Precision Application, Barton Heating and Air Conditioning, Mad Racing, Nickerson, Angus Ranch and Harvesting, Josh Vargas and Motorsports, Clay Johnson Farms, No Puppet Motorsports, RBL Designs, A&A Lucina Farms, Dakota Engines, Hanco Utilities, Rorco, CMD Shocks, MB Customs, Stearns Farm, Beck Farm, Peterson Crew, Billy, Mike Gressith Racing and Innovative Air. That's Mike Gressith out of Fargo, and he helps us out a lot on our modified programs, so we appreciate him. Brian Lickness Agency, which is American Family Insurance out of Britain, Busing Trucking, Speedworks, Tammy Major, who works at Planet Hair, and that's all on the modified. And then on the late model, we got a few of them that are half of them that double up here, but Marotta's Painting out of Watertown again. Like I said, they've been an awesome addition to our race team. We appreciate them. Holt Ranch, who owns the late model and gave me the opportunity to drive that, so definitely got to give him a shout out. S&S Trucking, Cutler Precision Application, Phase Refrigerating, Mad Racing, American Family Insurance, Longhorn and Bilstein, Shocks by Hammer, Brian Deedy has been a huge help to getting us going in this late model program, and certainly appreciate him. Clay Johnson Farms, Russ Beadle Designs, A&A Lucina Farms, Speedworks, and Dakota Engines again. So we got a ton of them. It takes a little while to get through them all, but I tell you what, the racing deal is a pretty expensive hobby, and definitely couldn't do it without all those guys, so we appreciate them.
0: Jeez, you got about the whole upper Midwest for sponsors.
2: That seems like it some days, but it takes them all, so we definitely appreciate them, and I appreciate you giving me the time to shout them out, because they deserve it. So.
0: Yeah, all right. Well, we're halfway done with the season already, isn't that something? You know, we're getting into the second half. I mean, crazy. I was pointing out, I think the only one track that I see they have a mid-season championship, and that's Grand Forks. Nobody else calls it mid-season championship anymore, but it's hard to believe that we're in the second half already.
2: Yeah, it does, and you know, we've had some rain outs too, so that might even make it seem worse than what it normally is, I guess, maybe, but yeah, hopefully we got some good weather. Maybe the raining on the weekends can be done for a while, and we can finish out the season strong.
0: Well, Mike, we call you Superman, and you had lots of fun. Been a lot of fun to watch you over these years, and nice to have you on the show. And we'll do it again down the road. Good luck.
2: Thank you. Appreciate it.
0: Okay, you met. That's Mike Stearns. We call him Superman out of Aberdeen. Back with more of the Dakota Racing Show after this.
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0: Welcome back to the Dakota Racing Show, 96.9 KDLO FM. 32 years I've been doing this show, and I'm getting too old. That's what I am. Well, let's go to Brad Kopecky, and he's got a big race that's going to be coming up over there at Dakota State Fair Speedway in Huron. Brad, welcome.
1: Thanks for having me, Rod.
0: Yes, and your daughter passed away over the off season, and we're having a memorial race for her, Mackenzie, and let's talk about your daughter and talk about what's going to be coming up here this Saturday.
1: Sounds good. Yeah, she got diagnosed with brain cancer about a year and a half ago. She went through chemo treatments. Everything was going good, and then things just kind of turned south, and kind of one of them deals with cancer. You just never know. Ended up losing her October 16th last year, and she was just an avid racer, loved racing herself, loved going to races, so we decided what better way to honor her than having a special. We were actually kind of planning on doing this in Miller if they were racing in the Pure Stock division, because that was originally what she had ran, but without Miller racing this year, she was going to move to a super, so we decided to have a Super Stock special in Huron, and can't thank Josh and Jordan at Dakota State Fair Speedway enough for partnering with us to do this race.
0: When it came to her racing in Miller, let's talk about her a little bit, how successful that she was, and I suppose she was getting better and better all the time.
1: Oh, definitely. She started racing in 2020 during COVID. We bought her a car. She ran that year just a couple of shows because we didn't buy it till late July. Her first 2 years, I believe she finished sixth and fifth in points in Miller. She won one feature there. That was her only feature win, and then the last 2 years that she raced, she finished third in points and second in points, so she was very successful in that class.
0: Good, good, okay. And how old was she when she passed away?
1: She was 20 when we lost her. She got diagnosed at 19, and like I said, she made it 14 months after diagnosis, and most upbeat kid you'll ever see that was battling cancer. I mean, she did not let that get her down at all.
0: I suppose she was getting ready for college and those kind of things, too.
1: Yeah, she was actually had been doing college courses. She had finished her first year at Lake Area Tech going for business, had been doing some summer classes. Even after cancer treatment, she went back and did a summer class in between when she was feeling good. So we kind of thought we had it beat, but you just never know.
0: All right. Well, let's talk about what's going to be going on at the big speedway as you have this memorial race for her. Let's talk about how much they're going to be racing for. Got the classes. You got the. You also got the big sponsors. Let's talk about everything.
1: Correct. We're racing for $2,005 to win, $205 to start. We're basing that on a 24 car field. We do have $150 for non qualifiers if we do happen to get more than 24. It's going to be a regular Saturday night race in Huron. They're going to be running their original classes, ones they always run. I think we're going to move the super stocks to the last feature, being it's a special. We'll run after the late models.
0: Mm-hmm.
1: Sponsor-wise, I'm not going to get into all of them today. We've had a ton of people just want to donate to certain finishing positions, and people that want to donate to the total purse, people that want to donate to this and that. And we're going to take donations the night of the race as well. If somebody wants to come down and throw $20 on 14th position, we're going to let them. We're just going to try and make this as big and fun a race as we can. We've got a big candy toss for the kids. One of my good friends, and he's been helping me pit this year, Brandon Hamill and his wife, bought a 40-pound box of candy the other day to throw out. We've had a few other people doing that. Going to have a 50-50 drawing that night. Half of that money is going to go towards some scholarship funds in memory of Mackenzie. We've been doing a raffle for Burrow Max pit bike. We went over really well, so we're going to give away four of those on that raffle. Got some adult fan prizes to give away. Got some kids scooters to give away. And then one of my sponsors, Mike's Tire and Repair out of Highmore, South Dakota, donated two pigs, so we're going to have a big pork feed. Jim and Lisa Coates are going to cook that for us after the races are done, so we're going to have a big pork feed and everything at the trailers afterwards that everybody's welcome to come to.
0: A big pig, huh? That's cool.
1: So, absolutely. We've also got extra money for finishing positions. We've got extra money for a long tow, hard charger. Had a couple gentlemen step up, and they want to do just heat race winners, so we got some pay for heat race winners. Just kind of going to do some similar stuff to what we normally do, but we're going to do some other stuff too.
0: Okay. Now, looking at you, you're doing well. And then the points there behind Trevor Nelson, you're 50-some points behind him. And one of the points standings, too, for Huron. And that's Dakota State First Speedway in Huron. And then also you raced up at the Andy Daly Memorial Race over the weekend, too. Let's talk about that, because I heard that you were trying to get some tips of what to do with your memorial race in Huron.
1: We did. I'd really like to thank Mike Stearns. He sat down and talked with me for quite a while on Saturday after their pit meeting and everything. Just kind of ran some ideas by him, you know, kind of what worked for them, what didn't work for them, to kind of help our plan. And I think we were kind of on the right path, and racing didn't go so great for me. I've been battling some motor issues. Shortly after I talked to you earlier this season, after I won my feature in Huron, I totaled a car. Trying to get a new car figured out, and we've been battling some engine issues. We took that out and kind of got them fixed, and now we're just a few little gremlins that we're finding here and there, but we're slowly getting there.
0: Yeah. Now, it's usually when somebody is on my show, that's a good luck charm. I don't like to hear that somebody didn't do well after being on my program.
1: No, I didn't want to wreck that car either. That was actually McKenzie's car that we had bought from Matt Johnson. My parents bought it from him, and that was one of the things she was looking forward to getting into once she got better. So I was kind of sad when that one got wrecked. I didn't want to see that one go anywhere.
0: That's right. Well, how about your sponsors? What do you have?
1: I've got Pew Brothers Farms, K&J Farms, 2J Trucking, Culver Trucking, Subway of Miller, The Roadrunner, Mike's Tire and Repair on Highmore, Turtle Creek Saloon here in Miller, Hughes Electric out of Miller and Ree Heights. Who else do I got here? My mom and dad, my wife and my kids, Mule Motors, just everybody that can help out on this deal. Majority of them have stepped up to help with this race, not only just sponsoring us, but sponsoring the race so we can have a really good payout and try and get some drivers to come over and join us for the weekend. It's going to be a good time.
0: Now, I understand that because the last race was taken out because of the storm, but they were going to have A-Mods. Are they still going to have A-Mods this race? And then also, how about the fireworks show that they were supposed to have? Is that going to be put on too?
1: Well, we asked about the fireworks, and he said he was actually in Bismarck when the storm hit, so he did not buy the fireworks display.
0: Really?
1: They said Cole Searing had a fireworks stand in Miller, and I understand that Josh was going to go out and talk to Cole and see if he could get a few fireworks to maybe shoot off after this race. And as for the A-Mods, we asked this weekend, and he said it was something they put on just for the 4th because the A-Mods didn't have nowhere else to go race that week, and they didn't get enough timing in to get with Wissota to have that A-Mod program this time.
0: Oh,
1: because
0: okay.
1: They got to have, I think it's 2 weeks, they've got to have it scheduled before the actual race so that they can have it and be a Wissota show.
0: That is interesting, something you learn all the time. So, once again, let's give a recap of what's going on in Huron. It starts at 7 o'clock this Saturday night?
1: Correct. 7 o'clock, regular classes. We're just going to do better pay for the super stocks. We're going to run a few more laps. I believe we're going to have a 20-lap feature. Super stock drivers will get in the entry for free, as well as one pit member will get in free. And then we've got about between $1,500 and $2,000 in prizes that we're going to give out at the pit meeting to the Superstock class as well, just as a thank you for coming and supporting this great event.
0: All right. Well, I'll get down there this Saturday. Starts at 7 o'clock, and it's going to be hot. I don't think I'm cold-blooded, and if I don't wear a sweatshirt, that means it's hot out.
1: Absolutely. I hope we have a good turnout and we can continue to do this in the coming years, make this an annual event just like the Daily is in Aberdeen. We'd like to make it be as big as what they got that one in the first 3 years, because that's an amazing event up there as well.
0: Yeah, the season is going by so fast. When you look at the schedule for Huron, they just have a few races left. The track championship is what, in the middle of August?
1: Correct. We've got this weekend, and then we have 2 weekends in August, and then that'll be it for Huron. So we're going to hit up those 3 for sure, and we're going to try and finish out the year in Aberdeen, and then we'll get up to Casino there, I believe, the 22nd of August, and run their special when they have that one for the Supers.
0: Unbelievable how fast the time is going. Well, good luck. Thanks for being with us, Brad, and wish you guys well with this big race coming up on Saturday. And thoughts and prayers go out with you and your family.
1: We appreciate everybody's support on this, and thanks for having me on the show again, Rod.
0: All right, we'll talk later, okay?
1: All right, thank you.
0: You bet. That is Brad Kopecky as a McKenzie, and they'll be having a memorial race for her this coming Saturday at 7 o'clock, Dakota State First Speedway in Huron. Back with more of the Dakota Racing Show right after this.
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0: Welcome back to the Dakota Racing Show on this Monday night, a very, very hot Monday night, and it's going to be that way throughout the week, so take care of yourself. This guy had a pretty good weekend. We talked to Mr. Trevor Anderson. Trevor, welcome.
5: How's it going?
0: I'm doing just fine, and are you trying to stay cool?
5: It's a warm one today, that's for sure. Last week I spent the entire week, which wasn't much cooler, sweating to the oldies, and it's going to be another week of this, too, so yes.
0: Okay. Well, you had a pretty good weekend after what happened to you the following week, you know, up in Aberdeen. Let's talk about what happened to your car. You rolled her, and then you ended up selling the parts, and people wanted to auction or something, and you sold some of your parts. But let's talk about what happened to you with the rolling your car.
5: Yeah, you don't have to be totally honest with you. After the dust settles and everything gets done, and all the emotions get past you. It was one of them deals. It was kind of a racing deal. A guy started on the pole and he spun out and just kind of caused a chain reaction. And next thing you know, I was the one that took the blunt end of it. And yeah, it was pretty bad. And we spent last Sunday through basically after 4th of July, about last Sunday all the way to Friday morning, I was putting the finishing touches on getting my car back together. And that was like every waking moment, going to bed at 11, 12 o'clock at night and waking up at 5 in the morning. One morning I was up at 5 in the morning putting a wrap on, So it was a hectic week. Very, very, I lost 14 pounds actually last week.
0: Really?
5: So, yeah, I did. Like, no crap. I stepped on a scale because I barely ate. Just was sweating all the time and I lost 14 pounds. And somebody told me it was a good weight loss program. And I said, well, I'm definitely not doing that weight loss program again. Hopefully we'll try something different. So.
0: But you and your dad, Ronnie, and some other ones helped you out and got the car got the car back on its feet.
5: Yes, yeah. My dad, obviously, we owned Dirt Track Supply, and without having a race jig and all the welders and torches and everything that we have at our disposal at Dirt Track Supply, it definitely would make life a lot harder. I do have it pretty nice that my dad does that kind of stuff, because most people that would wreck a car would have to take it back to the manufacturer, which is all the way down by West Virginia, Pennsylvania for Rocket, so mm-hmm. Anyways, yeah, so it's nice. And like, obviously, my Doug Cox and my Tom Knights also helped as well, so it was a four-man effort, and then the last 2 days was mostly my effort, but now we're back. And then my wife obviously has put up my crabbiness all week long, and now we're back to happy again. So,
0: and you had a good weekend, finished sixth on Friday. We were at the Andy Daly Superstock Memorial Race. I was there on Friday, So I managed to see that. I was not there on Saturday, but you had a good run against Griseth and Cole Searing, and you finished third.
5: Yeah. Friday night was the shakedown. I actually asked Tadrick if I could go out and hot lap, and they don't usually do that. And he's like, "You know how to race. You've been racing for 20." And I'm like, "I know how."

0: battle with. Brown County put on a heck of a racetrack. I could race bottom, top, middle, all over that racetrack, and I bet you I pulled 10 slide jobs. I bet you I was in the lead probably 6 or 7 or 8 or 9 different times, and just the way the cookies crumbled, I didn't end up winning it, but I tell you what, one of the most fun I've ever had in a race car that night. And then last night I ended up winning, and unfortunately there was only 8 cars there, which doesn't make it as sweet as racing like the Andy Daly had 24 cars, and I would say, oh man, the top 12 to, yeah, I would say easily top 12, all those guys could win that race, you know, so that would have been a really good one to win. But yeah, yes.
1: Yeah. Last night, yeah, as you said, you got your feature win. I believe you won one last year out here at Casino, and that was the first one in about 4 years.
0: God, I don't. Did I win out here last year?
1: I thought it was last year. Maybe it was 2 years ago. I don't know. Time goes so fast.
0: Yeah, it does go. That exactly. And I used to win out in Watertown, you know, pretty. And I would say a couple times a year in my mod for sure. I know one year, one summer, I won probably 4. You know, but unlike some race car drivers, even I know I'm a really good race car driver. I wouldn't say I'm a professional, but I'm a good race car driver. But for some reason, wins come a little harder for me than others. It just seems like the C's got a part, and I got to have a good draw, and which I don't ever get. Anyways, I mean, I don't think Watertown is just a place that, you know, we can win one night and you can finish, you know, 10th the next night. But it's I don't think I've won in Watertown in a while. But it was good to get one. It just, like I said, it just, when it's only against 8 guys, even though there was some good competition, you had Thomas Wise, Graham, Jason Good, Mike Stearns. I mean, he had good drivers. Justin Carlin. I mean, it's just that, it'd be a little sweeter if it was against, you know, like I said, a full field. So
1: I did find the list of track champions at Casino Speedway, and you did win back-to-back track championships in the A-Mods in 2017 and 16.
0: Yeah, I think I don't know if I won a year before that, too, or was it 2 years in a row? I thought I won some other ones, but maybe it was just 2 back-to-back. But yeah, I mean, back in the day, track championships used to be, and as you would know, you know, if you, everything's reversed now. Like back in when I was growing up, if you won a track championship, which my dad won multiple all over the country, you know, in the Midwest, and I mean, the track championships were the Taj Mahal. Like that was that's what everybody shot for, was the track championship. They really didn't, I mean, yes, you cared about wins, and yes, you wanted to get a win, but everybody shot for track championships. Now anymore, with all the, you know, racing series going on and specials everywhere, people really don't shoot for track championships anymore. They don't mean nothing compared to like a win. You know, a win means way more nowadays than a track championship does, and some of that's based on people don't have a lot of time for, you know, banquets, or they got stuff going on. Like, banquets aren't as prestigious as they used to be, you know. So, but, yeah, it's always fun to win a track championship. It's now that I'm running Tri-State, I'm shooting for that. I'm actually in the lead right now. As of right now, I'm in the lead in the track or the Tri-State points. I won it a couple years ago, and that's what I'm shooting for this year, is to win that. So,
1: yeah, I was just going to bring that up. You lead by 45 over Corey Dumpert, and then one of our local guys is in fifth, Kurt Kranz. Right now he's 209 out, but he got off to a bad start. But, yeah, you're doing great so far in the Tri-Staters, and you'll get going with those guys here. It's too bad what happened at Deer Creek, as all 3 of those were rained out, but then you got a doubleheader coming up at Brown County on the 24th and 25th.
0: Yeah, the Tri-State Series is something that I've helped this winter. I've helped co-promote that. Mike is a really good friend of mine, and he wanted some help or needed some help, you know, just kind of, you know, doing some of the dirty work in the off season. And I told him that I would help him out. But we put a good schedule together. The Deer Creek race was the one that we all circled. A bunch of us circled. There was even a bunch of guys, you know, from around here that were going to go to that race. And unfortunately, it didn't happen. And then, we got in 2 weeks, not this weekend, but then following weekend, we got the Dakota Rumble Tri-State Series doubleheader in Aberdeen, and I'm super excited for that. It should be a good show. I would say, for sure, without even blinking, I would say.

0: we're going to have 40 to 50 race cars per night there, for sure. So, nice. Late models.
1: Is that going to be racing for 10 grand?
0: No, I believe it's... The old Rumble was 10 grand, but that was only a two-day show.
1: Okay.
0: Sorry, it was a two-day show, one payout. I believe it's either 25 and 35, or it's 2 and 3, or something. I can't remember exactly what it is, but it's two separate shows, two separate payouts.
1: Okay. So, all right, cool. All right. Well, how about your family?
0: Have a lot of cars.
1: How about your family? Your dad, Ronnie, and then you got your wife, and she's Marlon Winters' daughter. I mean, what a family there! What a racing family! You got Gayla, your grandmother. She just had a birthday here a few weeks ago, and then you got your cousins, Andy and Bradley, and what a racing family.
0: $399. Yes, no, yeah, correct. I mean, it all starts with my grandma, I call her the general.
1: Yeah.
0: it starts with her. She's the one that, you know, her and my grandpa are the one that got us into this mess, and she's still, my grandma's been coming to the races. You probably know better than I would, but I know it's 50 straight years, 60 straight years. I don't know what it is, but it's a lot. She still goes to the racetrack. If anybody doesn't know my grandma, she's the one that sits in the gray Camry over in going into corner number one. And anyways, it started with her, and she's the one that got us into this. And I mean, we've had my sisters raced. My uncle Ken raced a car once. I believe my uncle Bear is probably the only one that hasn't been in a car, but obviously, my aunt Marcy, Bradley Russell, Andy Russell, my cousin Ryan has jumped in a car before. I mean, it's, my sister, it's been a family affair. And obviously my dad's the most prestigious one out of all of us. He's the one, he's got, I saw wins as he's got 70, 80 wins somewhere in there. I never really sat down and figured it totally out over my 20 years, maybe 90, I don't know, somewhere in there. But my dad's got, I want to say my dad, we kind of thought he'd have somewhere around 150 to 200. We don't know for sure how many he's got. So, but yeah, it's a family deal. It's been my whole life. It'll continue being pretty much my life until it's not. So.
1: These track championships at Casino goes back to 1992, and your dad won the late model in 1994 and 93, won back-to-back, so that was his last ones then. But since then, it's been Armet, Gelling, and then Chad Becker.
0: Oh, God, yeah. It's back in the day, it was the Roger Swenson and Chuck Swenson, you know, sawed-off Anderson show, and then it turned into the Armet, Gelling show, and mixed in with a few other guys, obviously, and... Yeah, and now it's been the Becker, and yeah, I mean, it's just, it seems like it's a generational pull, you know, like every generation you have a good, you know, good guy that runs the table, or a couple good people, I guess you'd say. So
1: let's talk about your throwback car that you have. One of them is with your dad's number, the 20, and the other side is the 96.9 car, and that is... Marlon Winters, your father-in-law, and a car that you put together.
0: Yeah, my wife and I have been together now for, I think it's 6 years now, and ever since we've been together and she got back into the racing scene, obviously, yes, her dad's Marlon Winter, and growing up, Marlon was one of my favorite racers along with my dad, and, you know, coincidental, Marlon raced my dad's race cars that we built, the Aero Chassis.
1: Mm-hmm.
0: So obviously I grew up with Heather and we knew each other growing up and spent a lot of time with each other at the racetracks, and we ended up back together in the end. And but anyways, yeah, that we just decided one year that, or a couple years ago, that we wanted to do a throwback car to her dad and my dad some year, and we were going to do it in two separate years. But then we got to thinking, why do that? Why not just do something really cool and do half one side and half the other? And so we decided to do that this year, and it turned out great. We were going to unveil it at the Watertown Car Show this year, and the plans really got messed up there. But we were going to unveil it then have her dad jump in and my dad jump in and da-da-da-da. But a funny story, so her dad still ended up getting in the car. If anybody didn't know that, Marlon Winter hasn't raced in probably, what did we figure out, 20 years, 15, 18?

0: 18, somewhere in there, years, and he jumped in that car, and he within three laps, I'm not joking you, looked like he never left a race car. The other funny side of it was is that my dad wanted to go, or that we were going to get my dad in the car next, and my dad said, nope, track's too dry. On the pump, I'm not getting out there. He wanted to actually get on the pedal. Like, he didn't want to go out there and just feather it. He wanted to hammer on it so he wouldn't get in the car.
1: Okay.
0: Anyways, but yeah, no, it was just a great, I mean, talk about two legends as your parents. You know, Heather and I have, Marlon's got, I mean, track championships, wins. I mean, he was a local legend back in the day, still is, and my dad obviously is, and the tradition and the history and the wins and what we grew up watching and loving and looking up to our dads, and to be able to do something like that was very special, and they loved it, and it was touching to a lot of people. Actually, we sold all of our t-shirts this year, throwback t-shirts to their race cars, and that went well, and I mean it, and we got a lot of props from a lot of people saying that this was so cool and brought back so many memories, and it was awesome.
1: Okay. I miss when Miller was racing. I'd go out there, and then once in a while I'd see Marlon, and we'd be at the round tables, and then we would bet on the races.
0: Oh, yeah. Yeah, I remember that, yeah. Yeah. Oh, in the stands.
1: Yeah, in the stands. You know,
0: they had the
1: round tables, and then when the features came around, we'd sit around and bet on the races. So.
0: Oh, man.
1: Yeah. Let's talk about you. How many years ago was it? You went down to Bristol and you raced down there, didn't you?
0: Oh, yes. Yeah, that was actually one of the best things I've ever done in my life. You can ask my dad, my wife. It gives me goosebumps still thinking about it. That was the coolest thing. The only thing that was a bummer is we went down there during the 1 year during COVID, was so there couldn't be any fans in the stands. And then the next year there was, you know, some fans, but not enough. But anyway, it's still the coolest thing. I mean, I was going, they clocked me at 119 miles an hour.
1: Did they really?
0: It was on my birthday, March 29th, at Bristol, on the racetrack. I won my heat race by like a straightaway, and they clocked me at 119. And to this day, like I said, we have a video of it. It still gives me goosebumps. It was awesome that the NASCAR cars only go like 98 miles an hour on that track. Somewhere around there is what they say the average is, and I was going 119, and the late models, and the late models were going like 129, 130-ish, you know, but yeah. It was so fast and so extreme and so cool that I don't think I'll ever do anything that'll top that. Mm. So,
1: and that's something that I thought that they still had it as a dirt track. You know, I thought maybe it was in the middle and stuff, but they tore that all up, and I guess they're back to racing the regular on the asphalt with the NASCAR. And also, you guys go down to St. Louis every year and watch that race. I know that Tyler Peterson has been invited to that, and I think even maybe Scott Ward was invited one time. But
0: I actually did.
1: Did you?
0: I did race in it. Like I want to say it was 3 years ago.
1: Oh, was it? Okay.
0: I got invited 3 or 4. I'd have to go back and look at my Facebook. I don't know if there was a lot of people that actually knew that I went down there. I mean, I obviously advertised it and put it out there, but I went and raced. I had, I always pride myself on I don't have a lot of issues in my cars. I don't have a lot of DNFs from, like, you know, mechanical failures, things like that. And it was crazy. I raced that car, had zero issues with it the last night I raced it. Ran in my garage. I mean, obviously it's the winter time, so you got to take your licks when you get down there. But anyways, when we got down there, we had fuel pump issues and regulator issues that I've never had before. And I got into the qualifying. I my car wouldn't run. I still qualified seventh fastest out of like I think 30 some cars that night or 40 cars. And I, after that, the heat race, my car wouldn't run. The B main, it wouldn't run, and I kind of went home. So it was kind of kept. I mean, I shouldn't say kept quiet, but I really didn't do anything, so it probably wasn't a lot of buzz behind it. But yes, I did go, I did race. I did put my name in the hat for this year for the late models.
1: Okay.
0: If you get selected, you don't have to accept it. So if I do get selected, we'll kind of see how I feel. I mean, it's so much fun to go down there and just sit in the stands and just hang out and watch everybody else wreck their stuff and not have to work. That I don't know if like I said, I did it once. It was fun, but it's more fun just to relax and just to have fun and laugh and sit in the stands and we'll see what happens.
1: Yeah, what an experience! Yeah, it keeps keeps going. A couple of years ago, I thought they said that was going to be the last one and stuff. It keeps getting bigger and bigger every year.
0: It does. It's crazy. This year I got 27 seats. Every year I'm the one that's like the leader of getting like hotels rounded up and tickets rounded up. I got 27 people that I'm got underneath me this year in 11 hotel rooms. So it's a little chaotic. So
1: okay. And the track is not a real big track, but it's right there in the middle of the dome. And I have to ask you this, do they leave that track there all year, or do they tear it up and
0: no.
1: do other things, or what yep. do they do?
0: From what I remember, they either have 24 or 48 hours to have everything tore down and all the dirt hauled out of there and everything out of there within, they got to be, it's either a day or 2 days, they got to be completely gone.
1: Oh, really? Okay.
0: Yeah, then they rebuild it every year.
1: Okay.
0: So
1: well, good to know. Well, yeah. how about your sponsors?
0: Well, I knew you were going to tell me that. I knew you were going to ask me that. Every year we do this, we usually do it at night or at, you know, later on, and my wife always has a piece of paper in front of me. I don't want to miss anybody, obviously. I mean, if you're on my car, you know that I appreciate all of you. I try to. So with me, with sponsors, it's different with me. I don't just ask people for money. I make sure it's a 50-50, one, you know, street. You know, if you sponsor me and you're obviously, you know, giving me money to do something that I enjoy, I'm doing my best job to you know, swing people your way, give you business, talk your name up, do whatever I can do to make, you know, to make those businesses successful also. But anyways, Josh Finstead, he come on board a couple years ago. He's a good friend, a good sponsor of Hawk 20 Motorsports, I couldn't be more proud to have him on my car. We got Chad Crawford Ostis Funeral Chapel has been on my car for, I think the whole time I've raced. So I appreciate Chad. Obviously, the Crawford side is, he retired, but appreciate Chad. Cowboy Country Stores have been on my cars for, I think, as long as I could race. Aero Paper, they've been with me for a long time. Obviously, Hawk 20 Motorsports, Heather and I, 605 Nutrition, Dirt Track Supply, Georgia Sanitation, Elite Egg. I'm trying to look at my car and my visual brain. Lundeen Construction, Thiel Bailing, Darren Thiel. We also got, I know I'm missing some, and it's going to drive me nuts. And obviously, everybody that's on my car, they're all special to me. They're all people that I know. They're all friends of mine. So it's good to have them on board, and I appreciate them every year. So.
1: Okay. Well, anything else we could add? Anything that I forgot to ask you?
0: No, I don't think so. I'm trying to think, no, I think it's great. I mean, I obviously, racing's not getting any, you know, as you can see last night at, you know, Casino Speedway, there's only 40 cars, mm-hmm. 40, what was it, 43, 44. Obviously, it was a hot weekend, but, we all need to do what we can, you know, fans, racetracks, race car drivers, everybody needs to work together to continue the sport. We need everybody. We need race car drivers. We need fans. We need support from everywhere to keep this going. Just a sport we all love. I mean, obviously, you love the sport because you do a racing show. I mean, we all need each other, and we all need to put butts in the seats in the fan zones. We need to put cars in the racetracks and all work together so we can continue this sport, because it's not growing. It's kind of shrinking, and it's getting a little concerning. So we all need to do our part to make this sport successful. So.
1: Yeah, we lost some good some big names recently, Ron Droog and Tony Daly, and yeah, so that's not a good deal. We do have the USMTS boys coming up here on Thursday. You're going to race a modified with it?
0: Oh, man. So I have every year. I've never missed a USMTS show, and I've actually did well in them, too. I mean, last year I was running sixth.
1: Yeah.
0: I was running sixth in the race till my radiator gave out on me. I got a hole in it. But, no, this year I do have a modified still in the garage. It is for sale if anybody needs. I'll put a plug in. It needs to go. My modified days are behind me. I love modifieds. It's just, as anybody can see, the modified classes has shrunk, and I really, really enjoy. My dream was to always race a late model, a dirt late model, just like my dad, and I made it there, and it's just time to go. But anyways, no, I don't have I have the mod, but I do not have a motor, so I don't feel like Flintstoning it on Thursday night, so I guess I will not be racing in it on Thursday. I'll be watching. I'll be sitting on top of my dad's trailer with a lawn chair and a pop and some popcorn. So
1: it's a lot cheaper that way. So
0: yeah, it is. You're right.
1: So, well, great interview with you. Congratulations on your win last night. And
0: Thank you.
1: I guess I could say, did you have any pain or any injuries from your rollover?
0: No. Just the anguish of knowing that I was going to have to spend an entire week working on it. Other than that, I was good. I mean, I had a little neck pain, a little headache, but I'm good to go. So.
1: That's good. Okay. Well, Trevor, thanks for being with us, and we'll do it again down the road.
0: All right, thank you.
1: Okay, you bet. That's Trevor Anderson, and that's part of the Dakota Racing Show. Back right after this. Yeah, good interview with Trevor. Mr. Kopecky, Brad Kopecky, got a hold of me over there from Huron as they're having the Mackenzie Kopecky Memorial Race. They put a bounty to beat Trevor Nelson in the Superstocks. $1,100 is what it is, and probably Trevor is so hot, you know, when it comes to racing against him that you're really gonna have to work hard to beat the guy. But $1,100, and probably somebody else would donate some more money. I know that Cole Searing, he mentioned, was a big part of that too to get that started, and we'll see what else. I'm sure that some more money will be donated to try and beat the Trevor Nelson. Let's look at the results. KRA Speedway in Wilmer. Keith Tourville, who is hot driver. Mike Jans got second. Justin Vogel and Zachary Flickinger. There's your top three or four there, and they're getting better all the time. Midwest Modifieds, Landon Ranch from Siren, Wisconsin, and Jason Vetterba. And then Chance Tillett out of Becker. And then we go to the Mod 4s with Connor Bruce, and Dustin Holquist from St. Cloud, Tyler Larson from Candy, Ohio, Minnesota. And the Supers, Eric Martini and Carter Reitz and Zach Schultz. And then in the A-Mods, it was Donnie Eichens and Brian Hobbin, Jacob Knapper, your top three. And they only had a few Hornets with Tucker Predeem from Renville. Only three Hornets that showed up. But that was over in Wilmer on Thursday night. Now, Fiesta City Speedway in Montevideo had the part one of the Tim Imes Memorial Race. Pierce Stocks was Jason Best. He wins that. And then flipping the pages here over to the Midwest Modifieds, Nick Kohler from Bloomer, Wisconsin, Jake Smith, Lucas Rodine, Travis Ingebrecht, and Scott Tofty was your top ones. Darren Engesser from Gary was seventh. Scott Hansen from Garden City, 11th. Jason Anderson from Clear Lake was 12th. And then we had Tommy Neitzel from Watertown was in the 18th spot. And Doug Neitzel from Watertown finished way back in the 23rd, 24th spot or so. But first was Nick Kohler from Bloomer, Wisconsin, wins the big money there. And Streeters, Keith Tourville, there's that name again with Mike Jans and Alex Grenager. And then in the Superstocks, can't seem to get the grip on some of my pages here and flip them. Justin Tammen, Travis Scott was your top two. Late models, Zach Johnson, Jordan Tollickson, John Tollickson, Corey Nelson, and Dalton Waiters was your top five. But, Corey Nelson back there on the track. Nice to see that. Hornets with William Lang and Adam Vanderstein and Aaron Miller. And then Jerick Stabler from Mitchell was your top ones. And Matthew Mose from Watertown was eighth. And let's see. And then you got Skyler Berger from Watertown. And Jesse Linder from Watertown was over there as well. So that's part one of the Tim Ines Memorial Race. Now we get to I-94 Speedway. Late models, Dave Moss, Travis Sauer, Sean Meyer, Blake Blaines, and Ben Wolden. What's your top five? And then in the A-mods, Travis Sauer, Joseph Thomas, Landon Atkinson, Justin Fremming, and Bryce Sward. In the Midwest Modifieds, Landon Rant. And you got Aaron Mitchell, Nate Reinke, Scott Ogeon, and James Norman from Battle Lake, Minnesota. It's a long ways away. But they had a big field of cars for those. Street Stocks, Eric Riley, Levi Rant, Maverick Jansen, Joe Arndt, and Josh Lawson. Joe Arndt, you know, from Ortonville. We got that win over in Huron here. That was his first one. In the Hornets, Jeff Runner from Wilmer and Xander Zewedorf, if I get that name right, from Fergus Falls. And Emma Nelson from Fergus Falls. What's your top ones? And let's see here. Gen X Late Models with the Trevor Walsh and Jeff Nelson. Parker Gilbertson, Ben Wolden, and Jared Hughes from Fergus Falls. Blake Swenson, he finished in the sixth spot. And that's about it. That's what happened. Part two was at the I-94 speed. That was I-94, excuse me. Out of the Madison Speedway here, which is part two of the Tim Imes race. Now we get up to Grand Forks. I think it was all sprint cars. You don't know they had late models. Tyler Peterson, Brady Trofgruen, Dustin Strand, Brad Sang, and also Jason Strand was your top five. And then in the Streeters, Cole Grieseth and Josh Halverson. Man, that Grieseth, he's been a good one too as well. In the B-Mods, Jory Berg, Austin Hunter, and Alex Johnson. And then in the A-Mods, Tyler Peterson, Ward Emery from Canada, and Aaron Holton. And that's what happened up there at Grand Forks. Now we get to the second part of the Tim Imes Memorial Race. It was in Madison. Pierre Stocks went to Ian Trajan from Boyd. And then in the Streeters went to Keith Tourville. Man, he got the hat trick here. Zachary Flickinger and Michael Brockman, and Colton Schuler was your top ones. And then, let's see here, Midwest Modifieds with Ryan Flatten. There's that guy again out of Madison. Jake Smith was second. Corey Stork, Scott Tofty, Travis Ingebretson. And then in the A-Mods, just a few showed up. Brian Hobbin, Ryan Flatten. Gen X Late Models, Blake Swenson got the win. Tony Croninger, Trevor Walsh, Kirk Kranz, and Jared Hughes was your top five. And then we get over to the Hornets with Brandon Lawaji and Adam Vanderstein and Leonard Lustfield from Hendricks. So there you go. But that's what happened. Part two of the Tim Imes Memorial Race over there at Madison Speedway. Now, Viking Speedway up at Alexandria Street Stock was Mark Bloom. And then Joey Martin and Craig Gardner. And then we flip the pages here. Midwest Modifieds, Tyler Bitson, Josh Music, Tanner Bitson, Scott Ogeon, and Ron Sauer. Now, I have a question for you. You had the Tim Imes Memorial Race down in Madison. And Viking Speedway, according to the schedule, had a Midwest Modified special. So why would they have a special competing with the big Tim Imes deal? But they had quite a few of them up there, too. For those B-Mods, he had 17 of them. Let's flip the pages here with the Hornets. Jeff Roerner from Wilmer and Matthew Dittman from Lake Lily in Minnesota. And then we get over here to the Superstocks with Bailey Rosh and Travis Scott, Carter Reintz. And the A-Mods, it was Dustin Biston, Brady Gerdes, and Justin Fremming was your top ones. And that's what happened up there at Viking Speedway. Let's see, Granite City Speedway. The race on Sunday we're here with Brandon Fleck from Cold Springs, Minnesota, winning the Street Stocks. Levi Rant, and that guy is those guys, those Rants, they just race all over the place. That's a William Lang and Austin Jacobson was your top two in the Hornets. The B-Mods with the Landon Rant from Wisconsin and Jake Hagerman. Blake Adams was third. And then they flip the pages here to the Mod 4s with Dustin Holquist from St. Cloud, Connor Bruce, Chad Erlinson. And then the guy that's winning the national points, Dean Larson, finished fifth. Bob Holquist from Milbank finished in the sixth spot.
2: And then we flip to the A-Mods with Shane Sobrowski, Blake Adams, Joseph Thomas, Brandon Mayworth, and Zach Benson. And the Supers, it was Shane Sobrowski there, Dexton Cook, and Tommy Richards.

0: Then in the late models, Shane Sobrowski won that, got the hat trick on one track. Dave Moss, James Tretina III. And there you go. That's what happened over there at, that was at Granite City at St. Cloud. Devil's Lake had their Northern Light Model special come through, and that was on Saturday. Dustin Strand and Shane Edgington from Canada was your top two, with Layla Eisencheck and Amelia Eisencheck from Fargo, that are Donnie Schatz's nieces. They finished third and fourth. And Nick Corbett from East Grand Forks, Minnesota, finished in the top five. So that's what happened there. National points quickly. Not a lot of our drivers now are in the top 10 as they were here last week. In the late model, Shane Sobrowski, Tyler Peterson, they're separated by 30 points. But then you go down to Chad Becker and Mike Stearns, 8th and 9th. And the A-Mods, Blake Adams winning that over Shane Sobrowski. But then nobody else is in the top 10. Superstocks, Trevor Nelson was up to about 8th. Now he fell down again, but he won quite a bit over the weekend. He should get back up there. Steve Stewart over Dylan Nelson right now. Shane Sobrowski's in 3rd when it comes to the Superstocks. Midwest Mods, Blake Adams with 16 wins, 68 points, better than Landon Rant. And then Jake Rannick from Sioux Falls in 6th. And that's about it. Tony Liker, I guess, from Gillette, Wyoming, 10th. Street Stocks, Levi Rant, he's got 12 wins, but Cole Grieseth has got 17, but he's still behind by 239. Justin Vogel is in 4th right now. And Jaden Bogue from Huron, he's in 8th. The Mod 4s, Dean Larson leads by 5 over Connor Bruce. Dustin Holquist is in 6th right now. In those national points, in the Hornets, it's Brady Faso by 34 over Nick Rizink. Kristen Cass from Fairmont, North Dakota, 3rd right now. And Adam Vanderstein right now is in 8th place in the national points. All right, let's look at the schedules quickly here. At the Wilmer Speedway, as we get later, we got the DRC Street Stock Tour night coming through. It's here on the 16th over there in Wilmer. And then at the Brown County Speedway, they just got done with the doubleheader. They'll come back here on this Friday, the 17th. And then the Dakota Rumble with the Street Stock Tour will be on the 24th and 25th at Brown County Speedway. Fiesta City Speedway in Montevideo, they have the DRC Street Stock Tour. They'll race in Wilmer on Thursday, come over to Montevideo on Friday. And then on the 24th there at Montevideo, they have a Super Stock special. I-94 Speedway in Fergus. Let's see here. They don't race this week, but they'll come back with the Gen X Late Model special on the 24th. And then they have a regular night of racing on the 31st with the Super Stocks over there at I-94 in Fergus. Let's see, the Dakota State First Speedway in here, and we talked about this with the McKenzie Kopecky Memorial Race and Dakota State First Speedway on the 18th here. And that's coming up this Saturday, starts at 7 o'clock, lots of money involved there. And as I said, they're going to have a $1,100 bounty for some of those drivers to beat Trevor Nelson. So somebody needs to beat them, and they'll get some extra dough. I'm sure some other people will donate and get that to be much higher. Going to be hard to beat him, though. Let's see, River City Speedway in Grand Forks. They race here on the King of the Wings All Sprint Car Night. Here coming up here on the 17th. And then they'll come back on the 24th with the Wayne Anderson Cup Racing. Madison Speedway, Madison, Minnesota, they don't race this week. But then they'll come back on the 25th with the race, and then they do the DRC Street Stock Tour night on August the 1st in Madison. But no racing in Madison this week. A Viking Speedway in Alexandria, they also take this week off, the 18th. And then they'll come back on the 25th with the Hall of Fame night, Hot Rod Vintage Card Night, and that will be on the 25th up there. At Ogilvie, flipping my pages here, Ogilvie, let's see, they just had a fireworks spectacular. You got the Mod Wars with the USMTS A-Mods and the Wasota Modifieds Once again, they'll be in Watertown on Thursday, and then they'll also be at Ogilvy. Well, actually, they'll be in Princeton. That'll be on Friday, and then they go to Ogilvy on Saturday. And let's see, let's look at Casino Speedway, as I mentioned. Lots of racing, really, for the little track here. They have the 15th annual Sarasota Nationals, and that's with the A-Mods, and the USMTS boys, the Midwest Modified Street Stocks, sponsored by Evolution Power Sports. And that's coming up this Thursday, 7 o'clock, and then we also race again on Sunday at 6. Then we go to Canby for the Yellow Medicine County Fair races at July the 23rd on the Thursday at 7. And then the Reliabank Toys for Tots Night will be on the 26th. So lots of racing in 2 weeks at the Casino Speedway. Tri-State Late Models, let's see, they don't come back here. Yeah, they race in Aberdeen for that doubleheader. Now it's during the Dakota Rumble. And that's on Friday, July the 24th and 25th. And then the Wasota Late Model Challenge races, they come back here on Thursday, too, at the ABC Raceway. Then they go to Gondick Law Speedway, the Douglas County Gondick Law Speedway, and that will be on Friday. So there you go. All righty. Thank you, thank you, thank you. Man, a lot of stuff that I did for tonight's show. I want to thank Mike Stearns and David Nierme, Trevor Anderson, Brad Kopecky, and Todd Staley from USMTS boys being on the show tonight. All right, it's being brought to you by Dirt Track Supply, Watertown Fort Chrysler Bobcat, The Engine Shop, Clark Community Oil, Just One More Casino, 2T Sales and Service, Crawford Ostis Funeral Chapel, and Automatic Transmission and Gear. Once again, racing Casino Speedway this Thursday night, 7 o'clock. And I will talk to you next Monday night, 6:30, here on KDLO with another version of the Dakota Racing Show.
1: Officer. One senators took the floor of the Capitol today to offer their respects to the late South Carolina Republican Senator Lindsey Graham, who died over the weekend. Graham's desk covered in a black cloth and a vase of white roses as the Senate opened. New York Democrat Senator Chuck Schumer called on the Senate to pass a bill Graham was supporting in his honor.
2: I urge Senator Thune, in honor of Lindsey, to put the Russian sanctions bill on the floor immediately. It will pass overwhelmingly and help our allies in Ukraine.
1: President Trump is set to address the nation Thursday night. When asked about the contents of it, the commander-in-chief told Hugh Hewitt it wouldn't be anything out of the ordinary and would be, quote, a speech like a lot of my speeches, without offering up any more details. Well, today, Canadian fashion mogul Peter Nygaard pleaded guilty to sexual assault and forcible confinement in Quebec. This is ABC News.
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4: Lows level off around 69
5: tonight.
4: Under clear skies, southerly winds 10 to 15 miles an hour. Highs around 95 tomorrow. Lows dip down to about 69
5: tomorrow night.
4: Clear skies. Bright sunshine and dry Wednesday and Thursday. Mid-90s Wednesday. Upper 90s by Thursday.
3: I'm meteorologist Derek Height on Watertown Radio.
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0: that name.
1: Don Williams here on Classic Country. What's on the menu today? Here's an idea. Make it Beans and Franks. Yeah, National Beans and Franks Day is today, which encourages us to whip up our favorite comfort food recipes during National Hot Dog Month. The simple dish cooks up in no time. And of course, it makes a perfect addition to summertime barbecues.

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1: Some people say a man is made out of mud. 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
1: ABC News, I'm Stephanie Officer. 12 states are now suing to block the proposed merger between Paramount and Warner Brothers Discovery, alleging the $111 billion deal will reduce competition in the entertainment sector. California Attorney General Rob Bonta is leading the effort and says less competition means higher prices and fewer options at movie theaters.
2: If these two companies merge, theaters will lose their negotiating power. They'll have to pay more to get the merged companies' movies on their screens. They'll have fewer discounts to offer. They'll have fewer new releases to show.
1: The lawsuit asks the judge to pause the deal from moving forward. President Trump today signed an executive action reducing the size of national monuments in Utah. The order shrank the Bears, Ears, and Grand Staircase Escalante national monuments that were expanded under the Biden administration.
3: I think very desperately needed. It was very unfair to the people of Utah. And now fairness has been brought back.
1: This is ABC News.
4: Here's your forecast from Watertown Radio and GoWatertown.net. Lows level off around 69 tonight under clear skies. Southerly winds 10 to 15 miles an hour. Highs around 95 tomorrow. Lows dip down to about 69 tomorrow night. Clear skies. Bright sunshine and dry Wednesday and Thursday. Mid-90s Wednesday. Upper 90s by Thursday. I'm meteorologist Derek Kite on Watertown Radio, currently 82.
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1: ABC News, I'm Stephanie Officer. President Trump today said the U.S. is resuming strikes on Iran, declaring ceasefire in last month's memorandum of understanding over. In the Oval Office earlier, the president told reporters the U.S. is blocking the Strait of Hormuz to any shipping doing business with Iran. The president expects Gulf nations to reimburse the U.S. for the costs.
2: I want to be reimbursed because we're protecting a very rich portion of the world. We're spending money. And so what we've done is we are going to be reimbursed for protection. We're protecting by the countries that we're helping.
1: A spokesperson for the Islamic Revolutionary Guard Corps says they won't let the U.S. interfere in managing the strait. Police say five people were killed Sunday in a targeted mass shooting in Illinois. Two others were wounded. A pair of teens, ages 15 and 16, are in custody. The shootings occurred primarily in three East St. Louis locations. A motive is now under investigation. This is ABC News.
3: Here's your forecast from Watertown Radio and GoWatertown.net. 69 tonight, under clear skies, south winds 10 to 15 miles an hour. Tomorrow, 95. Lows level off around 69 tomorrow night. Lots of sunshine and dry Wednesday and Thursday. Mid-90s Wednesday, upper 90s by Thursday. I'm meteorologist Derek Hite on Watertown Radio. Right now, it's 77 degrees.
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Merle Haggard on Classic Country Cactus Day, where Garth Brooks will be launching his new Blame It All on My Roots tour. It's going to kick off Indianapolis. A couple of back-to-back shows in August.

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We play the country music you remember.

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0: Classic country where the legends live right here in Larry Gatlin with the Gatlins. Got Reba McEntire coming up, and Reba's son Shelby Blackstock and daughter-in-law Marissa are preparing to welcome their first child together, and they revealed their unborn son's name as part of their baby shower. Shelby and Marissa plan to name their baby boy Archer. Based on some of the photos from the shower, it seems like they could be planning Archie as a nickname.
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21: 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'Cause Clifton Flowers has a pretty young daughter. 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
1: ABC News, I'm Stephanie Officer. Protests in Maine after ICE agents shot and killed a man on his way to work this morning. The Maine Attorney General's office says agents were carrying out an enforcement operation and opened fire when the man tried running to them. Daniel Boucher says he saw agents pull the driver from his car.
2: I could no longer see any movement, which meant that he had expired. His head was bloodied, his face was bloody. It was awful. It was awful. I mean, really, really bad.
1: Montana Governor Greg Gianforte has suspended Brad Molnar without pay from the state's utility board following investigations into his work conduct. At least three Public Service Commission employees have accused Molnar of sexual harassment, discrimination, and retaliatory behavior. The suspension is effective immediately and will last at least a year. It's unclear if Gianforte will install someone else to take Molnar's place in the interim. This is ABC News.
3: Here's your forecast from Watertown Radio and GoWatertown.net. 69 tonight, under clear skies, south winds 10 to 15 miles an hour. Tomorrow, 95. Lows level off around 69 tomorrow night. Lots of sunshine and dry Wednesday and Thursday, mid-90s Wednesday, upper 90s by Thursday. I'm meteorologist Derek Hite on Watertown Radio. Right now, it's 75 degrees.
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0: 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I'm Cactus Dave. Winona's got a new album coming in October, and Alan Jackson had the number one song in the charts in 1991 with his song Don't Rock the Jukebox. Here's one, you know. She's got the rhythm, I got the blues.
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0: 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There's Johnny Duncan. Keep your radio right where you got it. Don't go wandering off. Still to come this hour, Conway Twitty will be by. Also, Donna Fargo, you know, the happiest girl in the whole USA, coming up.
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2: Stephanie Officer. Days after the sudden death of Senator Lindsey Graham, South Carolina's governor has chosen his temporary replacement. ABC's Jay O'Brien.
3: In South Carolina, the governor announcing Lindsey Graham's sister Darlene will soon take her brother's place in Washington.
4: It's my honor to ask his little sister, Darlene Graham, to finish his work for him now.
3: Graham raised his sister after both their parents died by the time she was only 13. Darlene Graham Nordone saying she's ready to step in.
5: Lindsey has always been there for me, and now I will be there for him.
3: Above the Capitol, the American flag at half staff.
2: Utah's Lake Powell is close to having critically low water levels. It could become a dead pool. That's when water can't flow past Glen Canyon Dam by gravity. In that case, about 240 feet of water would be trapped, unable to float a million who rely on it across Arizona, California, and Nevada. This is ABC News.
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1: ABC News, I'm Stephanie Officer. Outrage grows in Maine after ICE agents apparently shot and killed someone during an enforcement operation Monday. Local prosecutors asking the public for any tips or videos. ABC's Melissa Adan.
2: An ICE spokesperson telling ABC News the person left the residence in a vehicle. ICE tried to stop it. The vehicle fled, and fearing for public safety, an officer discharged his weapon and struck the driver, killing him. A nearby Ring camera capturing what appears to be the sound of gunfire. Maine Senator Angus King telling reporters the man killed was not the target of the operation. Melissa Adan, ABC News, Los Angeles.
1: In Mississippi, the investigation continues into the death of 18-year-old Nolan Wells, one of his friends, Trayston Shepherd.
3: Let us remember him as in, like, the sweet guy. I think everybody needs to let the investigation continue and let the facts be shown.
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4: Here's your forecast from Watertown Radio and GoWatertown.net. Lows around 69 overnight under clear skies. South winds 10 to 15 miles per hour. Ample sunshine expected again Tuesday. Highs level off around 95. Lows dip down to about 69 Tuesday night. Clear skies. I'm meteorologist Mandy Faluber on Watertown Radio. Currently 73.
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1: ABC News, I'm Stephanie Officer. Days after the sudden death of Senator Lindsey Graham, South Carolina's governor has chosen his temporary replacement. ABC's Jay O'Brien.
2: In South Carolina, the governor announcing Lindsey Graham's sister Darlene will soon take her brother's place in Washington.
3: It's my honor to ask his little sister, Darlene Graham, to finish his work for him now.
2: Graham raised his sister after both their parents died by the time she was only 13. Darlene Graham Nordone saying she's ready to step in.
4: Lindsey has always been there for me, and now I will be there for him.
2: Above the Capitol, the American flag at half staff.
1: Utah's Lake Powell is close to having critically low water levels. It could become a Deadpool. That's when water can't flow past Glen Canyon Dam by gravity. In that case, about 240 feet of water would be trapped, unable to flow to millions who rely on it across Arizona, California, and Nevada. This is ABC News.
5: Here's your forecast from Watertown Radio and GoWatertown.net. Lows around 69 overnight under clear skies. South winds 10 to 15 miles per hour. Ample sunshine expected again Tuesday. Highs level off around 95. Lows dip down to about 69. Tuesday night, clear skies. I'm meteorologist Mandy Faluber on Watertown Radio. Currently 74.
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1: ABC News, I'm Stephanie Officer. Outrage after ICE agents apparently shot and killed someone during an enforcement operation Monday. Local prosecutors asking the public for any tips or videos. ABC's Melissa Adan.
2: An ICE spokesperson telling ABC News the person left the residence in a vehicle. ICE tried to stop it. The vehicle fled, and fearing for public safety, an officer discharged his weapon and struck the driver, killing him. A nearby Ring camera capturing what appears to be the sound of gunfire. Maine Senator Angus King telling reporters the man killed was not the target of the operation. Melissa Adan, ABC News, Los Angeles.
1: In Mississippi, the investigation continues into the death of 18-year-old Nolan Wells, one of his friends, Trayston Shepherd.
3: Let us remember him as in, like, the sweet guy. I think everybody needs to let the investigation continue and let the facts be shown.
1: This is ABC News.
4: Here's your forecast from Watertown Radio and GoWatertown.net. Lows level off around 69 overnight under clear skies. Winds out of the south, 8 to 15 miles per hour. Lots of sunshine outside again Tuesday. Daytime highs approaching 95. Clear skies Tuesday night. Lows dip down to about 70. I'm meteorologist Mandy Thaluber on Watertown Radio. Right now, it's 72 degrees.
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0: You know, Garth Brooks had a whole countdown on his website, and he's launching his Blame It All on My Roots tour, which is going to kick off in August, around the 21st, in Indianapolis. It's an arena tour. It's the return of his iconic 1996 drum pod. It should be incredible. Here's Garth now.
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2: ABC News, I'm Stephanie Officer. Days after the sudden death of Senator Lindsey Graham, South Carolina's governor has chosen his temporary replacement. ABC's Jay O'Brien.
3: In South Carolina, the governor announcing Lindsey Graham's sister Darlene will soon take her brother's place in Washington.
4: It's my honor to ask his little sister, Darlene Graham, to finish his work for him now.
3: Graham raised his sister after both their parents died by the time she was only 13. Darlene Graham Nordone saying she's ready to step in.
5: Lindsey has always been there for me, and now I will be there for him.
3: Above the Capitol, the American flag at half staff.
2: Utah's Lake Powell is close to having critically low water levels. It could become a dead pool. That's when water can't flow past Glen Canyon Dam by gravity. In that case, about 240 feet of water would be trapped, unable to flow to millions who rely on it across Arizona, California, and Nevada. This is ABC News.
6: Here's your forecast from Watertown Radio and GoWatertown.net. Lows dip down to about 69 overnight under clear skies. Winds out of the south, 8 to 15 miles per hour. Bright sunshine expected. Tuesday, high temperatures reach up to 95. Clear skies Tuesday night, lows dip down to about 70. I'm meteorologist Mandy Faluber on Watertown Radio. Currently, it's 70 degrees.
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Garth Brooks, of course, his arena tour will be kicking off next month. I'm Chris Daniels, and no matter what you have planned today, I hope you have a blessed day.

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2: ABC News, I'm Brian Clark. The U.S.-Iran ceasefire continues to deteriorate. U.S. struck targets in Iran over a five-hour overnight attack. Focus was on Iran's ability to attack ships in the region. Iran, meanwhile, says that it has shut down the Strait of Hormuz. That's led to financial consequences, says ABC's Karen Hua.
3: The markets are reacting to the uncertainty. Oil prices just saw the biggest one-day jump since the pandemic. And analysts predict average gas prices in the U.S. will once again top $4 per gallon within a week.
2: Darlene Graham Moore is expected to be sworn into the Senate today to serve out the remainder of her late brother Lindsey's term as a senator representing South Carolina. The party will hold a primary next month to determine a replacement on the November ballot. Tens of millions of people in the U.S. are bracing for extreme heat, with triple-digit temperatures and soaring heat indexes expected from coast to coast. This is ABC News.
4: Here's your forecast from Watertown Radio and GoWatertown.net. Lows dip down to about 68 overnight under clear skies. Winds out of the south 10 to 15 miles per hour. Lots of sunshine outside again Tuesday. Daytime highs approaching 95. Clear skies Tuesday night. Lows around 70. I'm meteorologist Mandy Thaluber on Watertown Radio. Currently, it's 70 degrees.
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Good morning on the way this hour here. Hank Jr., Sandra Tucker, John Anderson, Lynn Anderson on the way too. Man, we are loaded up already, ready to come through with a little help. Neil McCoy and a little wing.

0: Eventually, everybody settles down, but not Hank. He's getting ready to head out on a tour. Don't you know he's ready to get a little crazy? Crystal Gale before that, still to come. Tanya Tucker got Tom Paul and the Glaciers coming up.
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1: ABC News, I'm Brian Clark. Oil prices are rising again this morning amid new attacks in the Middle East. Brent crude is approaching $87 a barrel, and a Dutch company has just said that one of its cargo ships was struck off the coast of Oman. This comes as President Trump says the U.S. is going to safeguard ships in the Strait of Hormuz and charge a 20% fee. Javed Ali is a former senior director of counterterrorism on the National Security Council.
2: One would have to believe that in order to be, quote unquote, the guardian of the strait, that U.S. warships would actually have to enter into the strait, into the Persian Gulf, to protect the hundreds, if not more, ships that are already in there, and then obviously the ones on the outside.
1: New York's governor is poised to sign a one-year moratorium today on big new data centers in the state. That would be the first of its kind in the nation. Meanwhile, Louisiana gave Meta the green light to more than double the size of one of its data centers. This is ABC News.
3: Here's your forecast from Watertown Radio and GoWatertown.net. Bright sunshine expected today with daytime highs approaching 95. Winds out of the southwest, 8 to 15 miles per hour. 70 tonight, clear skies. Ample sunshine expected tomorrow, daytime highs approaching 94. I'm meteorologist Mandy Fallhuber on Watertown Radio. Currently 69.
4: Hi, this is Todd Anderson, and it's my privilege and honor to recite the Pledge of Allegiance today on KDLO. 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

Good morning on the way this hour. Here from George Strait. George Jones coming right up too. Well, Merle Haggard, Bellamy Brothers. You got here just in time to hear from guy who got to start as an Elvis impersonator. It's Roddy McDowell.

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0: Mary Chapin Carpenter with Marching Orders. Okay. And Lord Cavalier got a great song from David Frizzell coming right up.
1: Good morning, everyone. This is Rick Wahoff from Village Lakes Livestock. We're going to start our sale around 10:30 this morning on Holstein Babies. B-Babies started care. Should have a fair run of those babies. I know it's pretty hot out there to handle them things, but just kind of handle them with care, guys. Tell you what, these little baby calves are still good market. It's maybe a little lower, but it's due to the heat. They're backing off a little bit. Great cover.

She said, just bring those Friday paychecks and I'll cash them all right here. And I'll keep on tap for all your friends, their favorite kind of beer. And for you, I'll always keep in stock those soft aluminum cans. 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She said, we'll rip out all the carpet

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0: Good morning on the way this hour here from Ronnie Millsap, Reba McEntire. Go ahead and grab one from Eddie Rabbit, too, here, right after Morning Mayhem. Garth Brooks.
1: Papa drove a truck nearly all his life. You know it drove Mama crazy being a trucker's wife. The part she couldn't handle was being alone. I guess she needed more to hold than just a telephone.

0: Eddie Rabbit from that Every Which Way But Loose soundtrack, the movie Clint Eastwood was told not to do. It ended up being one of his more successful films. Just totally out of character there, right? He and an orangutan. more great songs to come. Get us into our Tuesday morning here. Got Ronnie Millsap standing by and Hank Jr. coming right up, too.
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6: It's voting time in South Dakota, and conservative Republicans get to choose our next governor. Will we pick another career politician who'll give us the same old excuses? Or will we shake up the status quo with an outsider businessman who's actually created jobs and balanced budgets? If you like Donald Trump's fight, you'll love Toby Doden's grit. Here's Toby Doden.
7: I believe in South Dakota, and I believe government should work for the people who live here, not the powerful few who run it. 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

0: Hank Jr. is singing his story, Born to Boogie for sure, and more to come here. The old possum George Jones standing by, and got one from Reba McEntire coming right up too.
1: Now time for our joke of the day and the word of the day here on KDLO. 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

0: Reba McEntire, 1987, 12th of her 25 number ones there. She was on a roll there in the mid to late 80s. She had just won the CMA Entertainer of the Year award the year before, and kept that roll going on. And yeah, she's still rolling, isn't she? And so are we with Clint Black, Waylon, got the Oak Ridge Boys coming up too.
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Eddie Raven wrote it. Yokers Boys delivered one of the greatest songs of all time, of course. And more to come here. Go back and grab one of the early greats. Ferlin Husky coming right up.

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2: Good morning. We're 2 weeks out from the Republican gubernatorial runoff in South Dakota, with Governor Larry Roden announcing some endorsements. Last week, it was Sioux Falls Mayor Paul Tenhaken who came out to publicly support Roden in the race. And on Monday, sheriffs from nine counties, along with the Fraternal Order of Police, also endorsed Roden. Roden is facing political newcomer Toby Doden in the July 28th runoff to determine the Republican candidate in November's general election. We'll learn today whether Jamie Smith will concede the mayor's race in Sioux Falls. Smith is holding a news conference at 10 a.m. Up to this point, he has not discounted the possibility of taking legal action. Last week, a recount showed Smith lost to Christine Erickson by 4 votes. Erickson announced her transition team on Monday and is planning on being sworn into office this Friday. Sioux Falls police are warning the public to be on the lookout for scams after a Sioux Falls woman lost more than $20,000. Police say the victim was promised a chance to win millions and a brand new Mercedes-Benz vehicle. She was given information to transfer money to other accounts as part of the scam. Police say the victim lost about $23,000 over several months. There have been no arrests in that case, which remains under investigation. And South Dakota closed the state fiscal year 2026 budget with a surplus of $69 million. The surplus included $30 million in revenue that was above estimates. Sales tax revenue growth accounted for $17 million of the surplus. Per state law, that $69 million surplus was transferred into the state's reserve funds, which now total $325 million. From the newsroom, I'm Mike Tanner.
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Good morning on the way this hour. Nothing but great songs from Alabama, Loretta Lynn. Marty Robbins coming right up, too, after Conway.

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1: 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Yeah, country music's got you covered.

0: Marty Robbins, 1962, seventh of his 18 number one songs, but certainly one of the great songs of all time from one of the greats. That Johnny Cash said right about that time, he said, there is no greater country singer than Marty Robbins, and nobody was going to argue with Johnny, right? But more greats on the way to help us avoid the real war for a few more minutes. Tell to hang on. Got Alabama and Highway 101 coming right up.
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0: Right. Sometimes you got to cry, but not now. Great harmonies there from Highway 101. Yeah, it ain't Monday. Working on Tuesday. The rest of the week's going to be a breeze. And more to come here from Reba McEntire. Feel good song from Dave and Sugar coming right up to.
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0: Song really put them on the map there in 1976. First number one for David Sugar, and more to come from Loretta Lynn, ready to sing her story. Hear from John Michael Montgomery, Kenny Rogers, too.
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11: 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You mean Arendelle is coming to Brookings?
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0: Kenny Rogers getting us ready in case anybody wants to mess with us. You know, open up a can. And stand by, great song from George Jones, Tammy Wynette, coming right up.
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1: ABC News, I'm Brian Clark. Inflation slowing a bit in June. The new consumer price index showed prices 3.5% higher compared to a year ago, lower than expected, and down from the 4.2% number in May. But oil prices are going the other way this morning after ramped up attacks in the Middle East over the Strait of Hormuz. Brent crude, the worldwide standard, now hovers about $87 a barrel. And GasBuddy says we could see a nationwide average of $4 a gallon for gas again in a week. ABC's Rebecca Jarvis says
2: this all comes back to this. Hormuz. It is not returning to the old normal. Fewer ships are moving through there. Just 10 of them crossed through overnight. For reference, during the MOU, when that was happening, you were seeing 70 ships through.
1: New York State's going to say no to new big data centers. The governor is expected to sign an order putting a one-year moratorium on the building of data centers statewide, the first such ban in the country. This is ABC News.
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7: Here's your forecast from Watertown Radio and GoWatertown.net. Ample sunshine expected today with daytime highs approaching 95. Winds out of the southwest, 8 to 15 miles an hour. Clear skies tonight. Lows dip down to about 70. Daytime highs approaching 94. Tomorrow, ample sunshine expected. I'm meteorologist Derek Hite on Watertown Radio. Currently, 73.
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That is David Fritzell. I'm Ashley Blake. Now, this is Martina McBride. She's got an all-new handcrafted rosé wine. She named it Luna and Finn, and you can order it on her website.

0: That is Pancho and Lefty, Willie Nelson. If you like him, he is out doing a few festivals. You should be able to just search it up and find him somewhere. Go check it out.
1: Kevin Larson, Aberdeen Livestock Market Report, Monday, July the 13th. Wow, we're halfway through the month of July already. Look at the market, regular sales all the way through the month here. Got a lot of heat if you're working with cattle this week. Please be careful. Do it early in the day. Had a big run of cows yesterday, around 370-some cows and bulls. A lot of bulls in the market yesterday. I tell you what, kind of an interesting time of year. You got guys that are pulling bulls, and you guys got that are still a month away from turning bulls out. So, yeah, you're seeing all kinds of different ranges of cattle in at the market. The market yesterday fully steady on this market. Just doesn't rear back. A lot of guys still buying these feeding cows. The bull market, it's all over the place just because of the yield in the bulls. Some of these bulls actually going back on the feed a little bit. So you got basically $2 to $2.40 in the bull market. A lot of these bulls coming in rung out. Some of them haven't been used, kind of a market there. The cow market, top of like right around $2. You know, and just, and a lot of these cows, the emptier are, the, you know, kind of get a little better market on some of them in that 95 to 97 range in the first cut of the cows. Fat cows, 180 to 187 type of range. We didn't have anything young. The younger cows kind of brought $2 to 205. These fed cows, you know, and some of these heiferettes from 220 to 230. Second cut of the cows, 175 to 185. These lower in the cows, 140 to 160 type of range. So things right in there. Light test on the feeder cattle. So look at the market next week or down the line. Plenty of interest in this deal. And this cow market looks like it's going to stay fully steady to stronger. The feeder cattle market, boy, they've been trying to beat the board up, but it just doesn't work. The cattle just are not there yet. So going to be a nice nice run here for the summer. If you're looking the market, give us a call here, 605-216-6552, and have a good week from Aberdeen Livestock.
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Thanks for getting in the time machine with me. Those are the Forrester Sisters. I Choose You Again. We've got more music on the way. Johnny Lee and Keith Whitley.

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1: ABC News, I'm Brian. States are taking different approaches to large data centers that power AI. New York's Governor Kathy Hochul signing a one-year moratorium on construction of data centers in the state. She wants to study the impacts on power grids and the environment. But Louisiana is allowing Meta to more than double the size of its data center in Richland Parish. Governor Jeff Landry says there are significant economic impacts.
2: It's going to create 7,500 construction jobs, more than 1,000 permanent high-paying jobs, nearly

0: 1,900 additional indirect jobs.
1: American consumers got an inflation breather last month. The consumer price index showed year-to-year inflation at 3.5%, lower than expected, but food costs were higher. Tomatoes up 24%. Supreme Court Justices Elena Kagan and Amy Coney Barrett testifying today on Capitol Hill. They're asking Congress for more money on Supreme Court security for both the court building and the justices. This is ABC News.
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12: 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Say your phone number. Say it slowly. Say it twice. 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Good morning.
13: Well, good morning, Randy. 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
14: Good morning. I live in the Iroquois area, actually, right in. I have irises for sale. I have about 40 varieties. They are $7 per clump, about 3 to 5 fans per clump. I'm asking $7 per clump. 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
12: Thank you. 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That's 354-3017. Good morning. Welcome to Farmer's Market.
15: Good morning. I have a hutch for either kitchen or dining room. 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The top comes off for moving. No smoking home. 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I'm asking $75 or best offer. 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And it's 54 inches long, 60 inches tall. Number to call is 507. 401-7691. I can send pictures, and that's in Canby. 507-401-7691. 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Thank you, and you have a wonderful day.
12: 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Several ammo cans. 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Welcome to Farmer's Market. 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
12: 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Good morning.
17: Good morning. Yeah, good morning. This is Richard over in Webster area. And he won't, I thought, impact wrench. And I never used it. I bought it going. I've never used it, and it's brand new, and it's got the wrench and battery charger in the case for $250, and the number is 605-520-3855. Again, that's 605-520-3855, and that's all.
12: Thank you very much. Appreciate that. All right, for an impact wrench. 520-3855. Here's our next phone call on Farmer's Market. Good morning.
18: Hi, Randy. Is it hot enough for you?
12: Yes.
18: Yes, this is too hot. I like the heat, but this is just going a little too far. So, okay, I have several items today. I have two nice dark brown grow petals for $10. I have a large basket with a new shoe organizer for $10. I have kitchen items for whole box for $10. I have several other items, and I will go down if it's too high. And my phone number is 605-520-6247. 605-520-6247. I'm in Watertown.
12: Thank you, Nancy. Appreciate your call. Let's see, Jordan's looking for a pole-type swather in good shape for grain harvest, 18 to 25 foot wide. He's down at Gary, or in that Gary area, 605-880-6394, 880-6397. All right, 880-6397. Looking for that item, if you have it. Welcome to Farmer's Market. Good morning.
19: Good morning. I got a 5-belt 212 John Deere pickup head for sale in the Webster area. The number is 881-9645. 881-9645. Thank you.
12: Thank you. Appreciate that. Right. Find my next item. Looks like this will be a text message. 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Welcome to Farmer's Market. Good morning.
20: Good morning. How are you?
12: Doing well.
20: That's good. I'm looking for a Levi jacket, men's jacket from the 70s. if someone has, especially the families, and the number of 281-0265. 281-0265. Yeah, look in the closet, see what you got.
12: All right, we'll do that. Thank you.
20: Thank you. Have a good day.
12: You too. All right, so if you got some denim jackets, okay, from the 70s. Let's see. 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That's 530-0270. Welcome to Farmer's Market. Good morning.
0: Yeah, I've got a 1999 Suburban with 190,000 miles. And I'd like you guys to advertise it a little bit for me. A little while back, I took it down to Mitchell, and I had the transmission redone with 182,000 miles on it. So it doesn't have a lot of miles since the transmission has been redone. So my number is 627-9290. The best thing would be to get a hold of me and come. I live in Volga. You could come down and drive it around and take it over to your local mechanic and have him analyze it and see what you think. But I think it's worth at least $4,000 because it cost me $2,700 to have the transmission redone. So my number is 627-9290. Let the people know, have them stop by my house in Volga, take it out for a spin, take it to your local mechanic and have him analyze it and see what you think. I'm asking $4,000. All right, thanks.
12: All right.
0: Farmer's Market.
12: You're so welcome to be on the program. Anytime. 627-9290 if you're interested in a 1999 Suburban. Welcome to Farmer's Market. Good morning.
21: Hey, how's everything going this morning, Randy?
12: We're doing well. We're staying cool as best we can, Harlan.
21: Well, you know, Randy, I've been waiting for somebody to sell a snowblower today. I thought that'd be a good day to get a good sale price on one.
12: You probably could.
21: Well, I'll tell you what, Randy, I've just planning to see if I can get a call or two on some traps, looking to buy good used traps, and also looking to buy the old silver coins and the old paper currency. If they've got something, they're not sure what the value is, I can give them a little help on that. I offer free appraisals. I'm in the Aberdeen area, but I do travel quite often. And then give me a call here at 605-380-6545. Again, that number, Randy, 605-380-6545. I am going to be in the Highmore area on Thursday and the Miller area. If anybody's listening in that area, I could sure stop by and see what they've got. So give me a call. And you stay cool, Randy.
12: All right. I'll do that, Harlan. You as well. Appreciate you calling in. Drive safe. Got a party looking for just the front weights

0: off of an older Case International tractor, so they need the front weights. If you can call or text 605-881-6995. If you got just the front weights off of an older one. Once again, 881-6995. Welcome to Farmer's Market. Good morning. Your phone number again?
1: 605-868-3326.
0: All right. Thank you very much. Appreciate you coming on. So, again, he's got a cabinet for free. 868-3326. And he'll let you have it. 1996 Lund 16-foot Fisherman Rebel Adventure with trailer. And it says new tires with full-size spare. Works as it should. And it's $3,500 at Summit. 30-horsepower tiller troller motor on that one. And electronics comes with it, too. All right, 605-237-5179, 237-5179. Welcome to Farmer's Market. Good morning.
2: Yeah, this is Jason down in the Huron area. I have a real nice, low-acre 1475 hay bind with the 2300 series head. So it's a little older, but it doesn't have very many acres on it. Always well kept and inside, paints good. And it also has the hydro option added onto it. And I'm down in the Huron area asking $10,000 for it. And they give me a call at 605-354-2695. At 605-354-2695.
0: Thank you very much for being on Farmer's Market. Again, 354-2695. 9-foot Rose Sickle Mower is for sale in the Henry area. 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And again, just serious calls if you're interested in this puppy. And that will be at 881-6040. 881-6040. 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
3: Yeah, this is Ben. 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
0: Thank you, Ben. 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
11: Yes, good morning. 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
0: Thank you. 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All right, got a party looking for a full set of golf clubs. 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And I know I had some golf clubs on yesterday. Let's take this phone call for Farmers Market. Good morning.
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0: Thank you. 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Here's our next phone call on Farmers Market. Good morning.
13: Good morning. This is Mike from the Sifton area, and I have a 6x10 DCT trailer, and I also have two saddles. One is a Bona Ellen Saddle LL Company from West Home, Texas. And I'd like $250 for that one, and the other saddle I just like $200. And my number is 1-605-268-3258. 1-605-268-3258. And thank you, Randy.
0: Thank you. 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
14: Morning. This is Tim in Watertown. I'm trying to sell some stuff for my niece. He has a 6 foot by 38-inch wide futon. She's asking $40, her best offer. And she also has a college-type Argu is a brand backpack. She's asking $25 for that. And she also has some girls' junior size, large, extra large, 15, girls' shirts. She's asking 50 cents a piece for them. And she also has a love seat cover. It's cloth. It's plaid. white checkered. He's asking $10 for that. And my number is 605-886-8509. And if they please leave me a message, I can get back to them with pictures. Again, at 605-886-8509. And thank you.
0: Thank you for calling in on Farmer's Market. Opens up the phone line, 886-8989. And it's being filled right now with our next phone call. Welcome to the show. Good morning.
15: Yeah, that guy that wanted a set of golf clubs, I don't have an 8-pin by me, so I got a set sell real cheap. They're good clubs. 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
17: Good morning. This is Madonna from Castlewood. We have a 2011 Can-Am Commander 800. It comes with extra rims and tires. And we also have three 225-60R17 tires that we'd like to sell. My phone number is 605-520-1288. That's 605-520-1288. Thank you.
0: Thank you for calling in on today's program. And we're going to go right back to our next phone call on Farmer's Market. Good morning.
18: The phone is as hot as the weather, I think, Randy.
0: It sure is.
18: Anyway, this is for some collectors out there, and I'm sure some people in this South Dakota area would be interested in. I've got three vintage wooden yardsticks. And I'm going to name off. There's three of them here, and they're 36 inches. They're in very good condition. The first one is McCormick Deering Hardware Implement Hay-Tie, South Dakota. The second one is the J.I.H. or J.I. Case Purchase Implement Company, Case Farm Equipment, Norge Appliances, and the phone number, and it's got it at 127 North Broadway in Watertown. So that's way back when it first got started back in the day. The third one is Madison Brothers Hardware Paint Implement Harness and Greases, Carpenter, South Dakota. And these are very collectible. They're very, very old. So I would like $20 a piece or $50 for all three of them. And I can send a picture if they need. Number they call, Willow Lake area, 605-868-2000. 864-559. Number again, 864-559. Thank you much.
0: Thank you. Appreciate that call. Huh. Just to hear the description on the yardsticks might bring some interest. All right. Well, wonderful. 868-4559. This is wanted. The tire size is 255 and then 65R18. That's the size of tires they're looking for. If that's the size you have available, it's call or text 605-467-3946. 467-3946. Again, that tire size, 255, 65R18. Welcome to Farmer's Market. Good morning.
19: Good morning. I have 50 small square bales of grass alfalfa for sale, $5 a bale. My number is 203-1241. 203-1241. Thank you.
0: Thank you. Appreciate you coming on. Opens up the phone line, 886-8989. Let's see, and that was the last text that came in concerning the tires. So now I went through those. But I'll take another phone call now on Farmer's Market. Good morning.
20: Morning, Peter, in the Beardsley area. 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
0: Thank you. Appreciate that phone call. Okay, again, 886-8989. Text us or email us. Fill out the submission form. Watertown tonight will be spraying for mosquitoes again, but in the city, but out by the lake. East side of the lake tonight of Lake Kempiska. They'll be spraying for mosquitoes after 9 o'clock. This will include the Derby Downs neighborhood and the Prairie Haven neighborhood, as well as out to the Prairie Winds Golf Club. So the east side of Lake Kempiska will be sprayed tonight for mosquitoes. They're getting ready for cooking on Kempiska this Thursday, Friday, Saturday, and be a good time to spray for those mosquitoes around that area. A lot of folks will be coming in for that. And a lot of music each and every night, Thursday night, Friday night, Saturday night. I know Thursday night there's races at Casino Speedway, too, so it's going to be hopping in that area Thursday night. Welcome to Farmer's Market. Good morning.
21: Good morning. I was wondering if I could get the phone number for that guy that just called and had that track for sale.
0: That is...
21: Okay.
0: 320.
21: Okay.
0: 760 and then 3234. I'm going to give it to you again. So after the 320, 320. Then it's 320. Then 760.
21: Okay.
0: And then it's 3234.
21: Okay. Thank you.
0: You got it?
21: Yep.
0: All right. There you go. Thank you very much. Eight eight six eight nine eight nine. Again, just a couple more minutes on today's program. We're expecting high at 90.

0: 92 here in the Watertown area today. Right now, 79 is what I'm seeing for a temp reading at the airport. And we are not under any, you know, heat advisories here in Watertown, but you go north, they're like Old Webster and Britton and Sisseton and Millbank, they'll be under the heat advisories. We are not under that here in the Watertown area. Welcome to Farmers Market. Good morning.
1: Good morning. 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
0: Okay, last four digits again are?
1: 1826.
0: 1826, okay. Had to double check. Thank you very much.
1: Thank you.
0: Appreciate that. Because he turned it around a little bit, that's why I had to re-ask again. So 203-1826 if you're interested in that Harley. Couple more minutes to go. If you got something that you want to put on today's show, might be selling, might be looking for, might be giving away. Again, we had that cabinet that was available for free today on the program. Go ahead and let us know what you might be thinking today. Or if there was a number I can help you out with best I can. Call me up and I'll try to find the item on my sheets here to let you know exactly what is that number. All right, let's take a phone call. Welcome to Farmers Market. Good morning.
2: Good morning to you also.
0: Okay, let's start all over again. You were kind of fading out on me again. All right, take it at the top.
2: I'm on the road here, sorry, in the truck, so sorry about that. A 2012 5.4 liter expedition. My number is 701-371-5812. 701-371-5812. That's the Oaks area.
0: Okay. So the vehicle was, again,
2: I'm looking for the engine. It's a 5.4.
0: Okay. You're looking for the engine. All right.
2: Yeah. Something that's been in an accident or something. It's got to run. And if it runs, and not too many miles off, pay a good price.
0: 701-371-5812.
2: Yes, sir.
0: Okay, you're looking
2: very
0: for
2: nice.
0: That.
2: Yes.
0: Thanks for being on.
2: Yes, I like your program.
0: You keep driving safe. Keep listening to the program. All right, so that one was on the road. Again, that's a wanted, a 5.4 liter motor, if you got something there. And that will wrap up today. As looking at the clock, we're at the time where we got to say goodbye for today so we get the markets on. But we will return with our program tomorrow. We'll get going about 10:04 here with our next show on KDLO. 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
5: 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Soybeans and corn are lower, with the USDA's crop condition ratings higher over the past week. August beans are down 5.5 at 1191.5. September's 3.75 lower at 1181.5. September corn's 2.75 lower at 438.25. December's down 2.75 at 416.5. With the recent decline in beef, August live cattle are down $3 at 231.72, and August feeders are 5.27 lower at 349.07. And hogs are mixed, mostly lower on spread trade. Weakness with August up 5 at 98.15 and October down 55 at 83.72. I'm John Perkins with a Brownfield Market Update.
6: 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It'll be here today on Tuesday, July the 14th. 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We'll have a sheep sale. We're going to have baby and started calves. Also at 1 o'clock, we're going to have 40 Black Angus Bangs vaccinated heifers if you're looking for something like that. So keep that in mind, just one sale this week. 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If you got any questions, give us a call. 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
1: ABC News, I'm Brian Clark. Supreme Court Justices Elena Kagan and Amy Coney Barrett are testifying on Capitol Hill. They're asking Congress for more money for Supreme Court security. Justice Barrett said his threats got more intense around the time of the leak in the Dobbs decision.
2: My security detail sent me home with a bulletproof vest, and I carried it into my house, put it into my bedroom, dropped it down on a table, turned around, and my 12-year-old son was standing in the doorway of my bedroom. And he wanted to know what it was and why I had it, and I didn't know how to respond.
1: ICE agents have been ordered to temporarily stop conducting vehicle stops after two deadly shootings in the last week. Multiple sources tell ABC News this is temporary to allow for new training and that officers will still conduct vehicle stops involving the most violent people. President Trump dropped his demand that countries reimburse the U.S. for protecting cargo going through the Strait of Hormuz, saying countries would instead make trade and investment deals with the U.S. This is News.
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0: For the Bellamy Brothers. You know, if you like to cruise, they're going to be on the Country Music Cruise. It's coming up in February of this next year. Leaves out of Fort Lauderdale. Should be a lot of fun with a lot of great artists. Joan Nichols, Wynonna Judd, Clint Black, and Neil McCoy, just to name a few.
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0: Did you ever watch Three's Company? Remember Mrs. Roper? Well, people are having Mrs. Roper parties across the country. She was known for her extravagant style, jewelry, and outfits. If you like that kind of stuff, you might want to look for one near you. It looks like fun.
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2: Good afternoon. Following a primary, a runoff election, and then a recount, Sioux Falls officially has a new mayor. This morning, Jamie Smith announced he is conceding the race to Christine Erickson, who defeated him by 4 votes out of more than 36,000 ballots that were cast. Erickson will be formally sworn in as mayor on Friday. Republican gubernatorial candidate Toby Doden is touring South Dakota. Last night, he was at Cubby's Sports Bar in Brookings. Doden has suggested eliminating property taxes and finding alternative ways of funding state government. Doden says the people of South Dakota are telling him they want tax reform.
3: The taxpayers of South Dakota overwhelmingly want property tax reform. And so that's why, as somebody who is running to serve the people as governor, I think as governor, you should mirror the will of the people. And in this case, the overwhelming majority of people in South Dakota want property tax reform. So that's how it got to the top of our list. And so we just believe, as do the people in this state, or most of them, that there are more fair, more just, and more equitable ways to raise the revenue that we currently get from property tax.
2: Doden faces

0: Governor Larry Roden in a runoff election on July 28th. The Watertown School Board met on Monday and approved the school district's budget for the upcoming school year. The $115.7 million budget is lower than last year, primarily due to the completion of several major construction projects, most notably at the Alan Mitchell Athletic Complex. And much of the upper Midwest remains under an extreme heat warning. The National Weather Service warns heat index values could climb to around 100 degrees or higher in many areas with little overnight relief. That's what's happening. From the newsroom, I'm Mike Tanner.
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0: You don't want to blink during the halftime show with the World Cup, which is coming up July 19th. It's going to happen over 11 minutes, and a lot of different artists will be on stage. Madonna's going to be there, and K-pop, and Shakira. 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
12: 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You mean Arendelle is coming to Brookings? 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But hurry up, there's no room for a reindeer in a sold-out house. All right, I'll tell the whole town to head on over.
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0: it might be broken if you buy a World Cup ticket. The finale is coming up on July 19th. Now, a single ticket could set you back about $38,000. They have seen a ticket as low as $7,000, so they're starting to drop a little bit. But be careful, especially if scammers out there being this close to the finale game, which is coming up July 19th.
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1: ABC News, I'm Michelle Franzen. Cargo ships will not face a 20% toll by the U.S. President Trump reversing course a day after proposing the fee for safe passage. The president now says instead the U.S. will get paid through what he calls trade deals. The U.S. had previously opposed Iran charging a fee.
2: I don't think anybody should be really in that position, but we were doing it as a reimbursement. The Gulf states are going to invest a tremendous amount of money into the United States. And that was very satisfactory to me. I think it's actually much better.
1: Escalations continue. Sirens sounding in Bahrain today as Iran targets U.S. sites. New York's attorney general announced her state, along with a bipartisan coalition of 42 attorneys general, have reached an $18 million settlement with 23andMe to protect consumers' private genetic data. That stems from the massive breach in 2023, impacting nearly 7 million consumers. The deal also secured new data protections. On Wall Street, stocks are mixed this hour. This is ABC News.
3: Here's your forecast from Watertown Radio and GoWatertown.net. Bright sunshine expected this afternoon with daytime highs approaching 93. Southwesterly winds 8 to 15 miles per hour. Lows dip down to about 67. Tonight, clear skies. Ample sunshine expected. Tomorrow, high temperatures reach up to 92. I'm meteorologist Mandy Faluber on Watertown Radio. Right now, 84.
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0: Here's a little math quiz for you. Dick 18 wheels. 18 wheels. And a 40-hour week.
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0: And divide that by a 7-year heartache.
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0: And what do you get? Well, some great country music, of course.

0: they've been test piloting their public transit with the World Cup going on now. They're going to host the 2028 Olympics, and organizers have billed it as a no-car games. There's not going to be any parking for attendees at any of the venues during the Olympics. Spectators are going to rely on public transit and shuttles to get to and from the events.
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2: Soybeans and corn were lower, cattle were sharply lower, hogs were mixed. Hello, I'm Megan Grebner with your commodity market update on Brownfield. You are made for farming, so with Stein, each year farmers look to make the most of every opportunity and to find success on their own terms. Stein Seed Company is right there with them. Stein has yield. Soybeans were lower on profit-taking and technical selling. The USDA's national crop rating improved over the past week, and development is ahead of the average. CONAB raised its already record large soybean crop estimate fractionally from June. August beans were down 4 to 11.92 and 3 quarters. September beans down 4 to 11.81 and a quarter. Corn was lower on profit-taking and technical selling. The USDA's national corn rating was above last week, but that could decline with hot, dry weather in some areas. CONAB's total corn crop projection was up from the previous month. September corn was down 2.5 at 438.5. December corn was down 2.75 at 460.5. The wheat complex was higher on short covering and technical buying. Spring wheat is in good shape and development is near normal, but a hotter, drier pattern could have an impact. Winter wheat harvest activity should wrap up soon in some areas. In Chicago, September wheat was up 9.75 at 6.45. December wheat up 9.25 at 6.59 3/4. In Kansas City, September wheat was up 11.75 at 6.78. And in Minneapolis, September wheat was up a nickel at 6.58 1/4. Live and feeder cattle were sharply lower ahead of direct business. August lives down 330 at 231.42. October feeders were down 297 at 227.65. August feeder cattle were down 5 at 348.80. Hogs were mixed on spread trade. August lean hogs up 35 at 98.45. October lean hogs were up a dime at 84.37. I'm Megan Grebner.
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1: ABC News, I'm Michelle Franzen. A U.S. official confirms the U.S. military is conducting more airstrikes in Iran, and Iran has launched strikes throughout the region. The escalation's already being felt at the pump. Gas Buddy's Patrick DeHaan predicts prices in the U.S. will top $4 a gallon soon.
2: After 8 weeks of declining, we may see a multi-week upward trajectory after oil's big jump yesterday, after new escalations in the strait between the U.S. and Iran. It likely will start to cost Americans more to fill up.
1: A swearing-in ceremony today for Darlene Graham, sister of the late Senator Lindsey Graham. She'll serve as interim senator of South Carolina until January. In Biddeford, Maine, the man fatally shot yesterday by a federal agent during an immigration operation has been identified by Senator Angus King's office as Johann Sebastian Guerrero. Homeland Security Secretary Mark Wayne Mullen now directing law enforcement to temporarily halt vehicle stops in Maine and Texas following deadly shootings involving immigration officers. This is ABC News.
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time, Don Williams. I'm getting ready for the new season of Tulsa King. It's on Paramount. It's with Sylvester Stallone. Good afternoon. I'm Mike Sheffield. Here's Merle Haggard.

0: Stand by your man, Tammy Wynette, for your Tuesday afternoon, and Merle Haggard back there. Good afternoon. My name is Mike Sheffield. Hope your day is going well. And don't forget, on the way home tonight, stop at the store. 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

0: Charlie Daniels Band this afternoon. Did you know that song, the famous lyrics, I get stoned in the morning, I get drunk in the afternoon, was later changed to I get up in the morning, I get down in the afternoon? Yeah, Charlie changed that years later. Hey, I got a song coming up here in just a little bit that, oh my gosh, check this out. It was originally recorded by Don Williams, and then Mel McDaniel took it, and oh my gosh, you're going to hear that song.
1: It's voting time in South Dakota, and conservative Republicans get to choose our next governor. Will we pick another career politician who'll give us the same old excuses? Or will we shake up the status quo with an outsider businessman who's actually created jobs and balanced budgets? If you like Donald Trump's fight, you'll love Toby Doden's grit. 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
1: 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Toby Doden for governor. 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
1: ABC News, I'm Michelle Franz. In the U.S., carrying out new strikes in Iran, and President Trump backing away now from his plan to impose a 20% toll on ships in the Strait of Hormuz for safe passage. The president says the U.S. will be reimbursed instead for its costs through trade deals in the region. The key shipping waterway once again facing blockades, the U.S. tensions and strikes escalate. And that's leading to higher oil and gas prices. Gas Buddies, Patrick DeHaan.
2: I do fully expect that the national average could get close to that $4 a gallon mark in the next week or 10 days.
1: A rare event on Capitol Hill. Supreme Court Justices Amy Coney Barrett and Elena Kagan testifying today before House and Senate panels over the court's nearly $230 million budget request. That includes a 10% increase for security at justices' residence due to recent threats. New data showing inflation eased a bit in June from 3.5% last month compared to May. It was better than what analysts were expecting. This is ABC News.
3: Here's your forecast from Watertown Radio and GoWatertown.net. Bright sunshine expected this afternoon with daytime highs approaching 93. Southwesterly winds 8 to 15 miles per hour. Lows dip down to about 67. Tonight, clear skies. Ample sunshine expected. Tomorrow, high temperatures reach up to 92. I'm meteorologist Mandy Faluber on Watertown Radio. Currently, it's 88 degrees.
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0: Restless Heart for you this afternoon, and Tanti Hall, the great storyteller back there as well. Johnny Lee, you know, the Looking for Love singer, had another song that was his fifth and final number one country song. I'm going to play it for you in a few minutes. Do you know what it is?
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0: Keep on rolling with the flow. That's Charlie Rich's version of that song a few years before Charlie put it out. T.G. Shepherd released it as well.
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1: Henson Cargill, Skip a Rope. It was a song that was ahead of its time, hitting tackling issues like racism, family conflict, and prejudice by pointing out that children often learn those attitudes from the adults around them. It became a number one country hit by delivering a powerful message. Good afternoon. My name is Mike Sheffield. As we go through this musical journey together, I love this song here. Ed Bruce, it's My First Taste of Texas.
2: My first taste of Texas

0: 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You know, he got inspired to write that song after spotting an old girlfriend across the street. 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

0: Dolly Parton, Tennessee, Homesick Blues, came from her movie Rhinestone with Sylvester Stallone. Even though the movie struggled at the box office, that song went all the way to be a number one and remains one of Dolly's signature tributes to her Tennessee roots.
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0: Johnny Lee, it's Cherokee Fiddle. That song actually is telling the story of a real-life person, a songwriter named Michael Martin Murphy. Sound familiar? He based the song on a fiddler known as Scooter, whose real name was Dean Kirk. 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
14: Well, I woke up Sunday morning with no way to hold my head. That didn't hurt. And the beer I had for breakfast wasn't bad, so I had one more for dessert.

0: Anne Murray, a love song, which was originally recorded by Loggins and Messina, but Anne's version became such a huge hit that it earned her the first Grammy Award of her career. A love song. Anne Murray this afternoon. Buck Owens, he's coming up on the radio in a few minutes.
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0: Dr. Okendo has more.
1: At least 9 people have been killed during immigration enforcement operations under the second Trump administration. At least 5 of them fatally shot, including U.S. citizens Alex Preti and Renee Good, earlier this year in Minneapolis.
0: Escalations in the Middle East continuing between the U.S. and Iran. The U.S. military confirming it's carrying out another round of strikes. The naval blockade by the U.S. resuming in the Strait of Hormuz. On the Senate floor today,
2: of the office on which you are about to
0: enter, a swearing-in ceremony for Darlene Graham, the sister of the late Senator Lindsey Graham, now the interim senator of South Carolina. She'll finish out her brother's term, which ends in January. And Philadelphia hosting tonight's All-Star Game, a showcase of MLB's best players and fan favorites. This is ABC News.
3: Here's your forecast from Watertown Radio and GoWatertown.net. Lows dip down to about 67 tonight under clear skies. Winds out of the south 5 to 10 miles per hour. Lots of sunshine outside again tomorrow. High temperatures reach up to 92. Lows level off around 69 tomorrow night. Clear skies. I'm meteorologist Mandy Thaluber on Watertown Radio. 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

I'll Be True to You, the Oak Ridge Boys. It was a song that opened up the door to them scoring 17 chart-topping songs. Here you go. Get the horns going. John Conley.

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1: What I'm trying to say is I love you.
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0: Hank Jr., his version of There's a Tear in My Beer. Remember that video came out? They were able to pull some old footage of his dad, Hank Williams Sr., singing that song, and they kind of married that together and managed to say it was really, really, really unique.
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1: ABC News, I'm Dave Packer. The blockade on Iranian ships in the Strait of Hormuz, President Trump says it's back on, but his proposal from yesterday to toll ships there is off. 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